Sir Charles Mackerras conducted the London Symphony Orchestra in Elgar's Cockaigne Overture, Opus 40. This is the first in a programme which had been put together by Ben Eaglesham. And here's a little bit of musical trivia for you. Did you know that Elgar at one stage had intended to write a second Cockaigne Overture? And he was going to call it The City of Dreadful Night. Elgar didn't live through the Blitz, but there it was. Well, he didn't go ahead with the project, and instead he recycled the music into the Second Symphony. OK, well, Ben's next choice is music by Louis Spohr, who for a very long time was just known for the song Rose Softly Blooming, which came from an opera by Spohr. But of course, the 20th and 21st centuries have opened up Spohr a great deal and his music, which is very well worth hearing. Ben's chosen the sonata in C minor, which was written for harp and violin. It is without opus 23. And the musicologist Keith Wathsop, who, by the way, is the chairman of the Spohr Society of Great Britain, has this to say, that the music in this hovers between the classicism of Haydn and Mozart and Spohr's own special musical language. There are two movements of this work, and each of them is prefaced by a slow introduction, and this introduction introduces material that will be used later on. In the second movement, the slow theme appears right near the end. But here it is anyway. We're going to hear this performed by violinist Sophie Langdon and harpist Hugh Webb. The sonata in C minor for harp and violin without opus 23 by Louis Spohr.

0: And we've been listening to the Sonata in C minor for harp and violin without Opus 23 by Louis Spohr. Sophie Langdon was the violinist and Hugh Webb the harpist. And seeing we're moving on to a thing of orchestral music, a very famous piece of orchestral music, here's a bit of news about a local orchestra.
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0: And if you'd like a preview of those symphonic dances, it's coming up at the end of this program, a recording by the Berlin Philharmonic Orchestra, Lauren Mazel conducting. Well, now we move to a very popular piece of classical music, the William Tell Overture, going to be played by the Detroit Symphony Orchestra under its longtime conductor, Paul Paré. And seeing, I'm sure no one needs to be told anything about the William Tell Overture, perhaps it is interesting to know a little bit about Paul Paré. He made his debut as a conductor quite unexpectedly, just after the First World War. There wasn't much activity around for musicians, and he managed to become a conductor of an orchestra at a casino, and he found that the orchestra consisted of some very talented young players. Well, they led him to the Lamoureux Orchestra, and when André Caplet fell ill a few days before a scheduled performance in 1920, they called for the young Paul Paré. He took his place, did a wonderful job, and later moved to the USA. He was the conductor of the Detroit Symphony Orchestra until 1963. He went back to France after that, and he continued to conduct his last concert that he conducted. He was 92 years old. Very wonderful conductor. Anyway, here he is to conduct the Detroit Symphony Orchestra in the William Tell Overture by Rossini.

And of course, we've been listening to the overture to William Tell by Rossini, Paul Paré conducting the Detroit Symphony Orchestra. Now, because our next two pieces are fairly long, I think we'll move right in now and hear about Forembeer's ticketing. The next concert in the Concertiade series will feature advanced students of Mark Hooper, performing works by Bach, Beethoven, Chopin, and Saint-Saëns, and that's at the Forembeer's Performance Studio Couperus this Sunday afternoon at 3 o'clock. Peter Roenfeldt's Soiree Musicale Quintet will present works by American composers, including Edward McDowell, Amy Beach, and Morten Lauridsen, and that's at St. Paul's Church, East Brisbane, on Sunday afternoon at 4 o'clock. And finally, Riverbend Ensemble with guest pianist Crystal Smith will perform works by Haydn, Beethoven, Sculthorpe and Fennessy at the Sandgate Town Hall on Sunday the 6th of next month and Christchurch St. Lucia on Sunday the 20th. Now, to book for any of these events, you go to 4mbs.com.au where you can book and print your tickets online. 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And if you want to do a group booking, we're always interested in getting these, of course, but if you want to do a group booking, you have to do that by ringing 4mbs 3847 1717. We can't at the moment do group bookings online. Okay, well, we are in very, very popular classics mode at the moment, and we're going to go to a performance of the Piano Concerto No. 5 in E-flat, The Emperor, by Ludwig van Beethoven. But this is a special period performance with Jos van Immerseel, forte pianist, and he's the soloist with Tafelmusik, directed by Bruno Weil, Beethoven's Emperor Concerto.

0: We've been listening to a performance of Beethoven's Emperor Concerto. Josh van Immerseel was the forte pianist, with Tafelmusik directed by Bruno Weil. And if you're interested in the instrument that Mr. van Immerseel was playing, well, it was built by Johann Nepomuk Trondlin, and that was in Leipzig, somewhere in the early 19th century. It has Viennese action, and it was restored by Jan van den Hemel in Antwerp in 1996.
1: This November, one of the world's great cellists returns to Brisbane. Misha Majski is joined by his daughter, acclaimed pianist Lily Majski, for a special recital at QPAC. Their programme features music by Schubert, Schumann, Brahms, Mendelssohn and Rachmaninoff, followed by Shostakovich's Sonata for Cello and Piano. See Misha and Lily Majski live for one night only, Wednesday the 11th of November at 7:30 p.m. in the QPAC Concert Hall. 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
0: Yes, and talking about Rachmaninoff, we move to our final work today, which is Rachmaninoff's Symphonic Dances that will be played in an upcoming QSO concert. This time, though, they're going to be played by the Berlin Philharmonic Orchestra, Lorin Maazel conducting. They were composed in 1940 and often referred to as the last great work in Romantic tradition. There are three of these dances, and the first one is very half-lit waltzing, second, obsessive, of the demonic drive, and an exotic outburst at the final movement.

0: and I hope that's encouraged you to go along to the QSO's forthcoming concert where that work will be played. And now I'd just like to acknowledge our gracious sponsor once more.
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0: And many thanks to our gracious sponsor. And now here's someone who's also extremely good value, my good mate Terry Hughes with the Village Music Hour.

Welcome to the Village Music Hour. I'm Terry Hughes with an eclectic mix of light classics, nostalgia, music from the shows and melodies which have stood the test of time. The German horn player Peter Dam was principal horn with the Dresden State Orchestra, Staatskapelle, for 33 years until his retirement. To open today's The Village Music Hour, he joins us with the Academy of St. Martin in the Fields to play the Rondo from Mozart's Horn Concerto in D.

The Rondo Movement from Mozart's Horn Concerto in D was played by Peter Dam, with the Academy of St. Martin in the field, conducted by Neville Mariner. From the era when motorcars were motorcars and not electronic gadgets, Bing Crosby sings of his Merry Oldsmobile.

Violinist Isaac Stern with the Columbia Symphony Orchestra, directed by Frank Brief, played Mendelssohn's On Wings of Song. From the 1962 studio recording of Jerome Kern and Oscar Hammerstein's Showboat, A Beautiful Love Song.

John Raitt and Barbara Cook sang You Are Love from Showboat. The orchestra was conducted by Czech-born Franz Allers, who was music director for innumerable Broadway shows. Jean Aubert was a highly successful French singer and movie star, commencing her film career in the times of the silent movies. She joins us now with the Cole Porter hit, I Get a Kick Out of You.

From Cole Porter's Anything Goes, Jeanne Aubert sang I Get a Kick Out of You. She was accompanied by the Palace Theatre Orchestra, conducted by Robert Russell Bennett. This man doesn't have the problem on his own.

0: Mary Martin, with a studio orchestra and chorus conducted by Lehman Engel, performed Johnny One Note from Babes in Arms by Richard Rodgers. Perhaps not one of the most popular of musicals, Finian's Rainbow did include some delightful songs.
1: Sharon, do you hear that skylark?
2: Aye.
1: The same skylark music we have back in Ireland.
2: Aye, a Glacomora skylark.

How Are Things in Glockamora from Burton Lane's Finian's Rainbow was sung by Ella Logan with the studio orchestra conducted by Ray Charles. This music had its origins in the 18th century.

The soloists in that performance of the first movement from Vivaldi's Concerto in G for Two Mandolins were Bonifacio Bianchi and Alessandro Petrelli. They were accompanied by I Solisti Veneti, conducted by Claudio Schimone. Paganini's La Campanella, arranged by Fritz Kreisler.

0: Violinist Alfredo Campoli and pianist George Malcolm perform Fritz Kreisler's arrangement of Paganini's La Campanella. What's the use of wondering?
1: What's the use of wondering if he's good

From the award-winning 1994 revival of Rodgers and Hammerstein's Carousel, Sally Murphy sang What's the Use of Wondering. She returned to the stage for this triumphant revival of Carousel after having not sung professionally for 7 years. Another very early Richard Rodgers collaboration, this time with Lorenz Hart. It produced a Connecticut Yankee, spawning this song.

Dawn Upshaw and David Garrison sang "Thou Swell" from Rodgers and Hart's A Connecticut Yankee. The next item is variously known as the Prince of Denmark's March or the Trumpet Voluntary.

from Jeremiah Clarke's Suite in D, the Philadelphia Orchestra, conducted by Eugene Ormandy, played the Prince of Denmark's March, otherwise known as the Trumpet Voluntary. The younger Johann Strauss captures the spirit of Vienna.

Sumi Joe and the Vienna Folk Soper Orchestra performed Wiener Blut, Vienna Spirit, by Johann Strauss Jr. The conductor was Rudolf Biebel, who conducted more than 2,200 performances of the orchestra during his career. Now, we're going to close today's programme with the music of the Spheres, Waltz, by the young Johann Strauss's brother, Joseph.

Josef Strauss's music of the Sphere's Waltz was played by the Czechoslovak Symphony Orchestra, conducted by Andre Lenard, and that concluded today's Village Music Hour. I'm Terry Hughes, inviting you to join us again at the same time, Monday to Friday, for further light classics, nostalgia, music from the shows, and melodies which have stood the tests of time in the Village Music Hour.

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And you're listening to 4MBS Classic FM 103.7, where the time is 1 o'clock. Wherever and however you're listening, I hope you enjoy the music today, which has been selected by Ben Eaglesham. Hello, I'm Des Olling, and I'll be with you for this edition of Under Southern Skies and also for the following program, Friday Concert Hall. A program for the next hour features the music of Mills, Brumby, Chopin and Sculthorpe. But first, let's see what's in the music diary today. From Darkness into Light, with the Queensland Choir Choral Scholars, Jia Ping Yung, Baritone and Sinfonia of St Andrews, conducted by Robert Stewart, will include the Requiem in D minor by Fauré and other works at the Cathedral of St Stephen in the city this evening at 7:30. For details, call 0427 710 382. That's 0427 710 382. Interested singers are invited to join the Pro Musica Singers with guest soloists and Christian Gante, keyboard, for a Joshua Blake directed from scratch performance of the Mass No. 11 in D minor, also known as the Nelson Mass, by Haydn at the St Andrew's Church in Dapuli tomorrow with registrations at 10:30 in the morning and the performance at 4:15 in the afternoon. For further information, call 0419 723 130. 0419 723 130. Concertier 3 with Mark Hooper's advanced piano students will include a range excerpts from the Keyboard Concerto in F minor by Bach, the Piano Concerto No. 3 in C minor by Beethoven, and works by Chopin and Saint-Saëns at the 4MBS Performance Studio Cooperoo on Sunday afternoon at 3 o'clock. 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Further details of events mentioned in the music diary, as well as events further ahead, can be found on our website at 4mbs.com.au, where you can book online for selected performances, including Inheritance with Riverbend Ensemble, performing works by Haydn, Beethoven and others, in Sandgate on Sunday the 6th of next month and St Lucia on Sunday the 12th. Right, so let's open the program with Toowoomba-born Richard Mills and his cello concerto, which he wrote in 1990. He wrote 3 string concertos in fairly rapid succession between 1990 and 94, with each of them having its own character. So we'll hear 2 movements played by the Tasmanian Symphony Orchestra, directed by Richard Mills.

0: We've been listening to the Cello Concerto by Richard Mills, played by Sue Ellen Paulson, cello, accompanied by the Tasmanian Symphony Orchestra, conducted by the composer.
1: Brisbane, get ready for a delightful, witty and downright joyful concert celebration of Gilbert and Sullivan. A soiree of song and satire will play four shows only from the 6th to the 9th of September at the QPAC Concert Hall. Star of stage and screen Ben Mingay and Opera Australia's rising star Nina Corbet join a stellar cast on stage with a 19-piece orchestra. Packing a treasure chest full of humour, world-class talent and irresistible earworms, taking you on a rapid-fire journey through the absolute best bits from Gilbert and Sullivan. Whether you're a lifelong GNS fan who knows every word to the Major General or a complete newcomer who just loves a bit of spectacular silliness, we all need a show like this right now. Four shows only from the 6th to the 9th of September. Book today at qpac.com.au. 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
0: Let's move to our second piece now. It's by Colin Brumby and his South Bank Overture, which he composed in 1985. We'll hear it played by the Queensland Symphony Orchestra, conducted by Werner Andreas Albert.

0: We've been listening to South Bank Overture with its familiar theme, I'm sure you'll agree. Composed by Colin Brumby and played by the Queensland Symphony Orchestra, conducted by Werner Andreas Albert.
1: Hey there, it's Bill McLaughlin. Recently, Andy Bade, a staff announcer at KUAT in Tucson, wrote in with a terrific idea. Hey, Bill, he said, what do you think about musical dynasties? And bang, a light went off in my head. The Bach family, the Scarlattis, the Mozarts, the Richard Rodgers family of Broadway. Man, it's all endless and wonderful. So join us for Musical Dynasties this week on Exploring Music.
0: Let's move now to Frédéric Chopin and his Etude in G flat, opus 10, also known as the Black Key Etude, written in 1830. The work is highlighted by the right hand playing exclusively on black keys, except for one note, with the left hand providing staccato chords and octaves. It runs for just 32 bars, and it's just over 1 minute long, played by Ian Hotham at the piano.

0: I've been listening to Etude by Frédéric Chopin in G-flat, opus 10, number 5, also known as the Black Key Etude, played by Ian Hotham at the piano.
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0: Let's move to our final scheduled piece, and it's by Peter Sculthorpe and his Earth Cry, which he wrote in 1986. He was known primarily for his orchestral and chamber music, for which he wrote 18 string quartets, together with works for piano and two operas, but also for this indigenous music such as Earth Cry. We'll hear it played by William Barton, Didgeridoo, and the Queensland Symphony Orchestra again, conducted by Michael Christie.

We've been listening to Earth Cry by Peter Sculthorpe, played by William Barton Didgeridoo, with the QSO conducted by Michael Christie. So to take us up to 2 o'clock, we're going to hear some J.C. Bach and his bassoon concerto in B-flat. We'll hear the third movement.

Missy Bach and his bassoon concerto in B-flat. We heard the third movement, played by Paul Masson, bassoon, with the Queensland Symphony Orchestra, conducted by Werner Andreas Albert. That brings us to the end of Under the Southern Skies for today and this week. I hope you enjoyed the music, which was selected by Ben Eaglesham. You're listening to 4MBS Classic FM 103.7, where the time is just after 2 o'clock. And it's time now for Friday Concert Hall, where the music today has been prepared by Jenny Dawson. For the next 2 hours, we'll hear the music of Liszt, Haydn, Brahms and Raspighi. But let's begin with Jenny's first selection of the overture to the Boccaccio, or the Prince of Palermo, by Austrian composer Franz Suppé, composed in about 1878 for an operetta which he also made into a film in 1940. Well, he was played by the Slovak State Philharmonic Orchestra, conducted by Alfred Walter.

We've been listening to the overture to Boccaccio, or The Prince of Palermo, by Franz Suppé, played by the Slovak State Philharmonic Orchestra, conducted by Alfred Walter. Our next piece is by Englishman Henry Lee Twelve, and his Concerto Symphonique, No. 4 in D minor, which he composed in 1852. He wrote 5 concerto symphoniques, but the first one is lost, leaving us with just 4. We'll hear all 4 movements. The second one is the scherzo, it's the best known one, and played by Peter Donohue Piano with the Bournemouth Symphony Orchestra, conducted by Andrew Linton.

0: We've been listening to the Concertos Symphonique No. 4 in D minor by Henry Lietolf, played by Peter Donohue piano with the Bournemouth Symphony Orchestra conducted by Andrew Linton.
1: 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At its heart is Copeland's lyrical and jazzy clarinet concerto, performed by section principal Irit Silver. The concert also features playful gems from Bernstein and Gershwin, along with two jubilant movements from Tchaikovsky's Polish Symphony. 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
0: It's time to have a look at events coming up through the 4MBS ticketing service. The next concert in the Concertiade series will feature advanced students of Mark Hooper performing works by Bach, Beethoven, Chopin and Saint-Saëns at the 4MBS Performance Studio Cooperoo on Sunday afternoon at 3 o'clock. Peter Rauenfeld's Soiree Musicale Quintet will present works by American composers, including McDowell, Beach and Lauderson, at St. Paul's Church, East Brisbane, on Sunday afternoon at 4 o'clock. Riverbend Ensemble with guest pianist Crystal Smith will perform works by Haydn, Beethoven, Sculthorpe and Fennessy at the Sandgate Town Hall on Sunday the 6th of next month, and Christchurch St. Lucia on Sunday the 20th. 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All right, so our next piece is by Joseph Haydn, and it's his Symphony No. 101 in D, called The Clock, which he composed in 1793 and is the ninth of the 12 London symphonies that he wrote. It's called The Clock because the ticking rhythm throughout the second movement. Played by the Royal Philharmonic Orchestra, conducted by Jane Glover.

We've been listening to the Symphony 101 in D, The Clock, by Joseph Haydn, played by the Royal Philharmonic Orchestra, conducted by Jane Glover. So let's move to our next piece. It's Johannes Brahms and his Alto Rhapsody, written in 1869, written as a wedding gift for Robert and Clara Schumann's daughter, Julie, for whom it has long been speculated Brahms may have had fond memories. It'll be sung by Marilyn Horne, mezzo-soprano, accompanied by the Atlanta Symphony Orchestra and chorus, conducted by Robert Shaw.

That was the Alto Rhapsody by Brahms, sung by Marilyn Horne, mezzo-soprano, who was accompanied by the Atlanta Symphony Orchestra and chorus, conducted by Robert Shaw. Now, before we move to our final piece, let's hear some Schubert and his piano quintet in A minor. We'll hear the scherzo movement.

I've been listening to the piano quintet in A minor by Schubert and his scherzo movement played by Caspar Di Solo Quartet. Riverbend Ensemble presents Inheritance on An Afternoon with Haydn, Beethoven, Sculthorpe and more. Enjoy the talents of Helen Kalvoff and Alice Rayner violin, Shannon Luke viola, Alex McPherson cello and Crystal Smith piano at the Sandgate Town Hall, corner of Brighton Road and Seymour Street, Sandgate. 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Tickets through 4MBS ticketing at 4MBS.com.au or phone 3847 1717 during working weekdays. And now to our final piece today by Respighi. It's his Ancient Airs and Dances, Suite No. 2. It's part of a set of three orchestral suites he composed over 14 years from 1917. We'll hear four movements played by the London Philharmonic Orchestra, led by Spanish conductor Jesus López Cobos. And this will take us out to 4 o'clock and Drive Time Classics with John Schuller. That's all from me. I'm Des Olling, and I've had the pleasure of presenting the music for you today, Friday, which was selected by Jenny Dawson. Until next time.

0: We've been listening to the wonderful, superb descriptive music of Ottorino Respighi, his Ancient Airs and Dances, Suite No. 2. In that performance, we heard the London Philharmonic Orchestra conducted by Jesus Lopez Lobos Cobos. Thank you to Des Olling for being announcer since 1 o'clock with 2 programmes, and thank you to Jenny Dawson for selecting the music for Friday Concert Hall and preparing the programme. 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

you're driving or you're holidaying here or you're simply at home or at work, wherever. Let's settle down and enjoy some wonderful music, beginning with Felix Mendelssohn.

The magical music of Mendelssohn. The Allegro Molto from the Concerto for Flute and String Orchestra in D minor. It's the first movement. Music of Felix Mendelssohn. Yeah, written originally for violin, but it can easily be transcribed into other different instruments as well. We heard the flautist or flutist, Mark Gewels, Luke Devos, the pianist, with the Royal Chamber Orchestra, conducted by Jean-Francis Chamberlain. Musical Mendelssohn to begin Drive Time Classics. Hope you're well. Hope this music makes you feel even better. This will. We go from flute and strings to violin. Music of Niccolo Paganini.

Very lively music, isn't it? We heard an excerpt there, the Antino Vivace, the third movement of the Violin Concerto No. 3 in E major by Niccolo Paganini. And the violinist was Alexandre Dubach with the Philharmonic Orchestra of Monte Carlo, directed or conducted by Lawrence Foster. Drive Time Classics is sponsored by legendary cellist Mischa Majski, returning to Brisbane with his daughter, acclaimed pianist Lily Majski, for a special recital featuring Schubert, Schumann, Brahms, Mendelssohn, Rachmaninoff and Shostakovich. See them at the QPAC Concert Hall on Wednesday, 11th of November at 7:30 p.m. Tickets at qpac.com.au. Until September 6th, you can access a 20% Father's Day discount on tickets by going exclusively to castiglioni.com.au. Now, I'm going to spell that for you. This is the email address, castiglioni.com.au. That's for the concert or QPAC concert or Wednesday, 11th of November at 7:30 p.m. Time now is just after 20 minutes past four. This is Drive Time Classics. Now to opera, to our first opera. It's from Giuseppe Verdi, beautiful duet from the Rigoletto.

The first opera for this afternoon's programme, Drive Time Classics. We heard the Maria Callas and Giuseppe Di Stefano in a duet from, of course, Rigoletto by Giuseppe Verdi from Act One. And they were very much tied up together with the orchestra of Theatre La Scala Milano. Wonderful opera, a little more a little later on. Now, we're going to change course, change mood. It's a smaller piece written by Carl Jenkins. It's called Falladio, F-A-L-L-A-D-I-O, by the Smith Quartet. Very interesting music.

There's a kind of urgency, isn't there, in that music. Written by Carl Jenkins, Falladio, F-A-L-L-A-D-I-O, and the Smith Quartet was with the London Philharmonic, and different type of music of Carl Jenkins. Will be a little bit more from that same album in another program. Right, let's change course again. This is certainly no real urgency in this. It's ballet.

0: Completely different, isn't it? Contrasting. Relaxing music. Swan Lake Ballet, The Suite, The Scene from Act 2 by Tchaikovsky. And a classic recording, Philadelphia Orchestra, conducted by Eugene Ormandy.
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0: 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Let's enter the trumpet into the program. The Trumpet Concerto by Joseph Haydn.

0: The end. The trumpet kind of announces itself, doesn't it? Here I am. This is me. This is a trumpet concerto by Joseph Haydn. We heard the third movement, the Allegro, from the trumpet concerto E-flat major. Geoffrey Payne was the soloist with the Melbourne Symphony Orchestra, conducted by Michael Hallisch. Now, a special message, and then Chopin.
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0: This is Drive Time Classics, and it's time for Frédéric Chopin.

Wonderful music of Frédéric Chopin there. We heard the Polonaise in A major, known as the Military Polonaise by Frédéric Chopin, and the pianist was Roger Woodward. Now to Mozart. Here's the lovely piano sonata, the Allegro, and the pianist here is Gerard Willems.

0: Mozart, always easy to listen to, isn't it? The Allegro from the Piano Sonata in C Major by Wolfgang Amadeus Mozart. Kerschel 545, that's work number. And the pianist was Gerhard Willems.
1: Brisbane, get ready for a delightful, witty and downright joyful concert celebration of Gilbert and Sullivan. A soiree of song and satire will play four shows only from the 6th to the 9th of September at the QPAC Concert Hall. Star of stage and screen Ben Mingay and Opera Australia's rising star Nina Corbet join a stellar cast on stage with a 19-piece orchestra. Packing a treasure chest full of humour, world-class talent and irresistible earworms, taking you on a rapid-fire journey through the absolute best bits from Gilbert and Sullivan. Whether you're a lifelong GNS fan who knows every word to the Major General or a complete newcomer who just loves a bit of spectacular silliness, we all need a show like this right now. Four shows only from the 6th to the 9th of September. Book today at qpac.com.au. A station sponsor.
0: Yes, there's lots happening in and around Brisbane, and a reminder that at 5:30, about 35-6 minutes away, is Music Diary, and I'll be happy to give you a lot more information about performances in and around Brisbane. Now we go to an overture. You don't have to necessarily start the program with an overture. You can have an overture anytime. I'm sure you can. Well, we're going to have the Light Cavalry Overture by Franz von Suppe, and to play it, to perform it, the Boston Pops Orchestra, conducted by Arthur Fiedler.

0: Well, that's what you call an arresting overture. Wonderful, isn't it? Music of Franz von Suppé, the Light Cavalry Overture, performed there by the Boston Pops Orchestra, conducted by Arthur Fiedler. Now, let's go to something which will take us right the way through to about drive, yes, it will take us into feature at five. Straight after that, we have music of Vivaldi, then Handel, Johann Heineken, Maurice Ravel, William Lovelady, wonderful classical guitar music. That'll be after Music Diary. And then we can return to Mendelssohn with the Italian Symphony, which is wonderful. We hear two movements of that. You are in tune with 4MBS Classic FM 103.7 here in Brisbane, Australia. We're also streaming online through 4mbs.com.au. It's wonderful to have your company. This is Drive Time Classics. We're about to go to feature at five and then music of Antonio Vivaldi. This is just on 5 o'clock. For all its faults, social media and websites such as Wikipedia and Britain's Classic FM are awash with interesting tidbits regarding classical music. In our feature at five segment this week, with tongue in cheek, we offer some of the more interesting stories and items of gossip to be found in our 21st century media. Here's Justin Bone to tell us more.
1: Renaissance composer Orlando de Lassus was kidnapped at least three times whilst a boy. The reason for this unwanted attention was apparently his angelic singing voice and perfect complexion. The most expensive opera costume ever worn by Adelina Patti at Covent Garden in 1895. It was insured for over £15 million. Franz Liszt received so many requests for locks from his luxurious hair that he bought a dog and gave fur clippings instead. In the 1700s, castrati was a very popular voice group, and at the height of the craze, it is estimated that around 4,000 boys were castrated annually. In opera, the castrati played subsidiary roles and sometimes played women, but by the 1680s, these voices played the main male title roles. Whoever said that conductors are worth every penny paid was surely thinking of Herbert von Karajan, whose estate, when inherited by his widow, was worth 250 million euros.

0: Herbert von Karajan conducting the Berlin Philharmonic Orchestra with the European National Anthem, based on the fourth movement of Beethoven's Symphony No. 9, the Ode to Joy.
1: Thank you, Justin Bone, for that information in Feature at 5 this afternoon about different composers and finishing with Beethoven. You are in tune with 4MBS Classic FM 103.7 here in Brisbane. Time is now just approaching 4 minutes after 5. Let's go to the music now of Antonio Vivaldi.

Very excitable, very interesting, very alive music of Antonio Vivaldi from his Concerto for Strings in B-flat major. We heard the English concert directed by Trevor Pinnock, and it was a concern for woodwind and strings from the composer Antonio Vivaldi, 1678, long time ago, lived to 1741, but his music is so up to date, isn't it? It's now approaching 10 minutes past five. Again, I'll remind you, 5:30, a very full music diary. I'll be happy to give you a lot of information what's happening in and around Brisbane. Now, to music of George Frideric Handel.

A little quieter. I hope you enjoyed that. Music of George Frederick Handel, HWV 235. The mezzo-soprano was Anne-Sophie van Otter with Musica Antiqua Glön, conducted by Reinhard Goebel, from Marian Cantatas and Arias, written by George Frederick Handel, apparently around 1745, 1750. And again, it's pretty up-to-date, isn't it? It can be. It's adapted very well. We're going to go to Music Diary at 5:30, but to take us there, we have music from a composer that you may not have heard of. His name is Johann David Heineken. I'll spell that. It's not a beverage. No, it's a name. H-E-I-N-I-C-H-E-N. He lived back in 1680s to 1729, but he wrote some great music. Let's hear it. Concerto for F major, selections thereof.

0: We've been listening to five different selections, different movements of the concerto in F major by the composer Johann David Heinichen, H-E-I-N-I-C-H-E-N. And we heard Vivace, the Adagio, the second movement, the quieter movement, then the Allegro, and following the finale Allegro, performed by Musica Antiqua Cologne, great name. Conducted or directed by Reinhard Goebel. A couple of short messages before we go to Music Diary.
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0: Christmas may be months away, but plan now to enjoy the 4MBS Christmas celebration on Sunday the 13th of December with Marusha and friends. 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
1: Yes, quite a lot happening. I'll give you details and music diary in less than 2 minutes. Straight after music diary, we have music of Maurice Ravel. Natasha Flasenko is performing. Then music of William Lovelady. You may not have heard of this. Classical guitar music. Gregorian Brothers will be featuring in that. And we're going to finish with two lovely works of Mendelssohn. I know I began with Mendelssohn, but I couldn't help getting past these two. The final piece will be the Italian Symphony, which is one of the great ones. We're going to hear the first movement, the Allegro, and the final music, the Vivace. It's a classic recording, but also will be a little bit of Mendelssohn before that too. So this is straight after Music Diary. 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We are also streaming online through 4mbs.com.au. Lovely sunny day here in Brisbane. I hope you're well. Pens at the ready. Full diary for Friday, 28th of August. Let's go. This is the music diary. Firstly, From Darkness into Light, with the Queensland Choir Choral Scholars, Jia Peng Yong, baritone, and the Symphonia of St. Andrews, conducted by Robert Stewart, will include the Requiem in D minor by Fauré and other works at the Cathedral of St. Stephen in the City this evening at 7:30. Tonight at 7:30, and for details you can call 0427 710382. That's for the Cathedral at St. Stephen in the City this evening at 7:30, 0427 710382. Interested singers are invited to join the Pro Musica Singers with guest soloist and Christian Gante keyboard for a Joshua Blake directed from scratch performance of the Mass No. 11 in D minor, Nelson Mass by Haydn, at St. Andrew's Church, Indrapilli, tomorrow, with registrations at 10:30 in the morning and the performance at 4:30 in the afternoon. For further information, call 0419 723 130. That number again, 0419 723 130. Concertiade 3 with Mark Hooper's Advanced Piano Students will include arranged excerpts from the keyboard sonata, from the keyboard concerto in F minor by Bach, the Piano Concerto No. 3 in C minor by Beethoven, and works by Chopin and Saint-Saëns, and this will be at the 4MBS Performance Studio Couperus on Sunday afternoon at 3 o'clock. 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Now, a note, they prefer Riverbed Ensemble, not the Riverbend Ensemble. Well, further details of events mentioned in the music diary, as well as events further ahead, can be found on our website, 4mbs.com.au, where you can book online for selected performances, including Inheritance with Riverbend Ensemble, performing works by Haydn, Beethoven and others in Sandgate on Sunday the 6th of next month at St. Lucia on Sunday the 20th. Let's settle back with some lovely music from Maurice Ravel.

Music of the French composer Maurice Ravel, Tombe du Couperin, and yes, it was a performance of 4MBS recording in the Ian Hanger Recital Hall back in 1996. Natasha Vlasenko was the pianist. Now we're going to go to something a little bit different. Music from the composer Lovelady, entitled Incantation No. 2, classical guitar, Leonard Gregorian performing.

0: It's a little different, isn't it? Yes, but it's kind of relaxing. Tangalooma. Tangalooma by Nigel Westlake. And prior to that, Incantation number 2 by William Lovelady. Classical guitar music. And the soloist was Leonard Gregorian.
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0: And we've come to our final item, scheduled item, Felix Mendelssohn, the Italian Symphony. It's been a pleasure to share the music with you. I hope you've enjoyed it. I look forward to being with you again next Friday with Drive Time Classics. I'll be here tomorrow at 10 for Classical Favourites, Saturday morning. But in the meantime, let's settle back to the Italian Symphony, Symphony number 4. Mendelssohn visited Italy. He loved the area, loved the feeling of the music in the streets. Here's the Allegro and the Vivace.

0: We completed Drive Time Classics with the overture to the Italian Symphony No. 4 by Felix Mendelssohn. Wiener Philharmonica was conducted by Christoph von Dohnányi. You are in tune with 4MBS Classic FM. It's after 6 o'clock. 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
1: News with Danielle Jawowiecka. Assumed following Wednesday's catastrophic floods and mudslides, they'd been temporarily suspended after hours of heavy rain sparked fears of more flooding. Here's our China correspondent Laura Bicker in Beijing.
2: The lake has formed around 10 kilometres away from Girong Port, which was a key border crossing between Nepal and Tibet, until it was washed away in a torrent of mud and water on Wednesday. Chinese experts have been flying drones and mapping out the lake, which started to briefly overflow after heavy rain. Rescuers in the area were also told to suspend operations. The lake has not burst its banks and water levels have begun to subside. Rescue efforts have now resumed. More than 500 people are missing in the area.
1: US media reports say the Trump administration's in talks with Venezuela's interim government about Washington taking an ownership stake in its huge oil resources. According to the reports, the discussions involve more than a dozen productive oil fields with 90 billion barrels, about a third of Venezuela's total proven reserves. Donald Trump is under pressure ahead of the November midterm elections over rising fuel prices, which could be eased through cheaper oil supplies. The US Immigration Enforcement Agency, ICE, has signed a multi-million dollar deal to buy 6,000 pairs of gloves that can deliver electricity.

0: the use of firearms. Civil rights groups have expressed alarm, questioning whether the agency has in place adequate safeguards against misuse. ICE has been under increased scrutiny in the wake of fatalities during immigration enforcement raids.
1: Norway's King Harald V has died, aged 89. In his 35 years on the throne, he modernised the monarchy, making it more informal and relevant. Mike Sanders has this report.
2: Was the country's first Norwegian-born monarch since the 14th century. The royal family fled the German occupation of Norway when he was three. He ended up in Washington, where he acquired the American accent still discernible in later life when he spoke English. A keen sailor, he competed in three Olympic Games and won a gold medal at the World Championships in 1987. He broke royal protocol by marrying a commoner, Queen Sonia, telling his father that he would marry no one else, which would have ended the royal line.
1: King Harald V is succeeded by his son, Håkon. You're listening to the latest world news from the BBC. Syria's President Ahmed al-Sharaa has appointed the leader of the Kurdish-led Syrian Democratic Forces as a presidential adviser. It comes days after Mazlum Abdi announced the dissolution of his Kurdish forces under an integration deal with Damascus. The SDF had been backed by the US and played a key role in the defeat of the Islamic State group. South Korea, Japan and the United States will conduct joint military drills early next month, despite President Trump scaling back such exercises with South Korea. Last week, joint drills between South Korea and the US finished 6 days earlier than planned. Mr. Trump said he was reducing military operations with South Korea because of his very good relationship with the North Korean leader. The US military says no ships have entered or left any Iranian port without America's permission since it started its naval blockade. In a statement on social media, a US commander, Brad Cooper, said vessels were being allowed into and out of Iranian ports for humanitarian reasons only.
3: Since resuming the blockade, thousands of US service members, operating more than 20 warships and hundreds of aircraft, have sustained our success, turning around 75 vessels attempting to run the blockade and disabling three vessels that did not comply when directed. CENTCOM forces have demonstrated time and time again that we are laser focused on this mission.
1: He also said the US military had successfully removed sea mines planted by Iran's Revolutionary Guard in the waterway. Tehran insists the strait remains closed. More than 80 British actors and vocal performers have signed a letter demanding greater legal protections against unauthorised creations and the use of artificial intelligence to clone their voices. The actors are calling on the British Prime Minister, Andy Burnham, to introduce laws giving every person in the UK a legal right to own their voice. BBC News.
4: 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Time is just after 6 minutes past six. And weather updates on 4MBS are sponsored by a soiree of song and satire, a very special concert event celebrating the undisputed kings of theatrical chaos, Gilbert and Sullivan. 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Let's have a look at the weather now for Brisbane and immediate surrounding areas for overnight and for tomorrow, Saturday the 29th of August. Firstly, taking a look at Brisbane, it'll be a minimum 14 overnight, maximum tomorrow 24. Partly cloudy day, chance of a 20% chance of a shower. Most likely becoming, winds becoming southeasterly later in the night, in the day and into the evening. For Ipswich, it'll be down to minimum 8 tonight, maximum 25, 10% chance of a shower. Again, partly cloudy day, the chance of a shower and light winds. The two coastal areas are somewhat similar. The Gold Coast, Coolangatta area, minimum 12, maximum 23, 40% chance of showers of rain, and winds becoming southeasterly and becoming lighter in the evening. And for the Maroochydore, the Sunshine Coast area, it will be 13 overnight and maximum tomorrow 22, with a 50% chance of rain. In fact, it'll be in the early morning and late morning and maybe into the afternoon with southeasterly winds 15 to 25.

0: 5 kilometres an hour, particularly in the evening. Somewhat similar in those areas of Brisbane and surrounding areas in the weather forecast. 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The time is just after 8 minutes past six. Good evening, John Schuller here with you. Welcome to Dinner Classics. This is an uninterrupted program and has been prepared by Ben Eaglesham. And Ben has selected three items. Firstly, Aboré Fantastique by Emmanuel Chabrier. This will be performed by Capitol of Toulouse, directed by Michel Plasson. Then to our second item, which will be the Octet in E-flat by Beethoven, with Marcel Moyse conducting the Marlborough Octet. Finally, our third item in Dinner Classics this evening, an uninterrupted programme, it's a guitar concerto by Ross Edwards, with soloist Karen Sharp, with the Tasmanian Symphony Orchestra, conducted by Richard Mills. A reminder that at 7 o'clock, Exploring Music, with musician and broadcaster Bill McLaughlin. Then following that at 8, the programme At the Concert, featuring recent and archival recordings made by the 4MBS concert recording team. We have a couple of messages and then we'll go into some lovely music.
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1: Hello there, and welcome to Exploring Music. Welcome to our final day in a week of exploring musical dynasties. A beautiful idea which was sent to me by Andy Bade, an old friend who is a staff announcer at KUAT in Tucson, Arizona. How about musical dynasties, said Andy. What an interesting idea. Today we're starting off with the Newman family. Alfred Newman was born in New Haven, Connecticut, shortly after his folks arrived from London. And he became perhaps the most famous of all the film composers. I'm going to spare you reading that whole list, but I'll mention some of the most famous scores. Wuthering Heights, The Hunchback of Notre Dame, The Mark of Zorro, The Song of Bernadette, All About Eve, Love is a Many-Splendored Thing, all the way down to The Diary of Anne Frank and How the West Was Won. Let's listen to one of Alfred Newman's first film scores. It was written for a picture made by Samuel Goldwyn and directed by King Vidor. The film is called Street Scene, and the title tune really puts us in New York City in 1931. Let's listen. Street Scene of Alfred Newman. You'll know this music.

All right. 1931, that's about 6 years, I think, after George Gershwin wrote Rhapsody in Blue, and Alfred Newman was not slow to pick up on it. That's sort of the color of that music. And that theme, street scene, got to be used in many other pictures. Cry of the City, Kiss of Death, I Wake Up Screaming, The Dark Corner, on and on, all the way down to How to Marry a Millionaire. So that's music of Alfred Newman, who's the head of this family. And now we're going to meet a nephew of the Newman family, Randy Newman, whom you may know as a very good singer and pianist. Randy wrote some piano pieces which refer to his family's experience in the early days of the movie business. Here is his uncle Lionel working with Carmen Miranda, who asks him, how many times do I have to tell you I am not Mexican? That's the first piece. And the second piece, here is Lionel Hampton teaching Marilyn Monroe how to sing. That's from Some Like It Hot. The pianist in these two performances is Gloria Cheng. The music is by Randy Newman, fondly recalling his uncle's.

two piano pieces by Randy Newman, recalling his uncle Lionel, who was a very successful film composer in Hollywood, who kept getting into jams, first of all with Carmen Miranda, who kept him insisting, no, how many times do I have to tell you I am not Mexican, I am Brazilian? And then that second one, Uncle Lionel teaches Marilyn Monroe how to sing. I think probably Marilyn could sing a bit before she met Uncle Lionel. But I love it because Lionel starts off like a very stern teacher, very basic lessons. And she sings and so forth. Randy Newman recalling his Uncle Lionel. And now, a wonderful composer. This is brand new to me and she is terrific. Her name is Maria L. Newman. Her father was Alfred Newman. Maria was born around the 1960s and she's very active in Malibu. She and her husband, Scott Hausfeld, kind of created the Malibu Coast Chamber Orchestra, and Maria L. Newman has written a lot of wonderful music for them. We're going to hear the first two movements of a cello concerto in G minor. This is serious, wonderful music. Andrew Schulman is the cellist with the Malibu Chamber Orchestra under Scott Hausfeld. Music of Maria L. Newman. First movement, Largo. Second movement, Allegro Molto.

Well, that ending sort of leaves us hanging a little bit. That's my fault. This is actually a four-movement work, and we're only hearing the first two movements. Wonderful composer, Maria L. Newman, a resident of Malibu. Whew. She lives in a beautiful place, and she writes beautiful music like that. That was the cellist, Andrew Schumann, playing with the Malibu Coast Chamber Orchestra, conducted by, guess who? Scott Hosfeld, who has the honor to be the husband of Maria L. Newman. So that's our salute to the Newman family, and now we're moving on to the Rogers family, Richard Rogers. Rogers and Hart, Rogers and Hammerstein. You could almost sing those lines. People would know them so well. We have time for only a few examples. I think Richard Rogers is such a talented composer. He was always saying, oh, I'm not the composer. Gershwin was the composer. I just write show tunes. There are so many pieces to choose from Rogers and Hart and Rogers and Hammerstein. Let me pick one of my very favorites. Here is Miss Ella singing at the Lyric Opera House in Chicago with the Oscar Peterson Trio. Music of Richard Rogers and Lawrence Hart. Check this out, and we're going to take these words apart after we hear Miss Ella sing it.

Ella Fitzgerald at the Chicago Lyric Opera House with the great Oscar Peterson Trio. Bewitched, Bothered, and Bewildered. It's beautiful, isn't it? I've been fascinated by that song for a long time. When I was in high school, I had a musical friend named Jimmy Sullivan. His pop was a prison guard in Philadelphia. Jimmy took early lessons on the accordion, and he just had the best ear going anywhere until I met somebody like Gil Goldstein. And Jimmy came to me one day and said, "Bill, I'm having trouble with that tune, Bewitched, Bothered, and Bewildered. It's so interesting. It's hard to get a grip on it." Well, I see what he meant. Let me play you a little bit of the melodic line. This is so smart on the part of Richard Rodgers, especially if you want to imply that someone is sort of dizzy, bewitched, bothered, and bewildered. Here's the tune itself. Right? Simple enough, keeps going up to that C, but it goes up from that seventh. That's pretty weird. See? Against that, the bass line is doing this. And together they sound like...

That's marvelous. That's chromatic, both of those. That's one bit of chromaticism. My word, that's not Wagner. But considering this is 1940, Rodgers and Hart are making their own version of Tristan and Isolde. It's marvelous. But listen to Hart's words. I suppose we need a little background on this. This is from a show called Pal Joey. Pal Joey is a jerk. He's this little guy. He's a hustler. He always wants to be a big deal, and he can't be. Into his little club one day comes a very cultured woman. Her age is specified. She's 42 years old. She's obviously got some money. And somehow or another, he gets her to fall in love with him. And she doesn't know what to do with herself. She says, I've done pretty well, I think, but this half-pint imitation put me on the blink. And now I'm wild again, beguiled again, a simpering, whimpering child again, bewitched, bothered, and bewildered am I. And you know, Hart wrote 2 pages of lyrics. Nobody sings them all the way through. It would have got them in trouble with the censors. But let me give you a little of this again. This is when the woman comes to her senses and is about to throw this jerk out. So she says, vexed again, perplexed again. Thank God I can be oversexed again. Bewitched, bothered, and bewildered am I. Wise at last, my eyes at last are cutting you down to your size at last. Bewitched, bothered, and bewildered no more. And then the last bit. Couldn't eat, was dyspeptic. Life was so hard to bear. Now my heart's antiseptic since you moved out of there. So, romance, fini. Your chance, fini. Those ants that invaded my pants, fini. Bewitched, bothered, and bewildered, no more. I think it's one of the great songs from 1940. It's one of the last songs that Rodgers and Hart worked together. Hart was having trouble with alcoholism, and after a while, Rodgers found him unreliable. So Richard Rodgers looked around for a little while, and then he found one of the great partners of all time, Oscar Hammerstein II, who'd been making great shows since Showboat. And from the beginning, it was one hit after another. Let's listen to the great hit from 1943 from the show called Oklahoma. They pick such beautiful, heartwarming stories. Here's John Raitt singing, Oh, What a Beautiful Morning.

That's a great tune, isn't it? I remember very well the first time I heard it. I was listening to the radio when I was a kid. And I heard, that's John Raitt. I didn't know the name Bonnie Raitt at the time. Bonnie was, at the moment, unknown. She's just a kid, but she is John Raitt's daughter. And even in that little tune, this is a sunny tune. I think probably Rodgers and Hammerstein are much more sunny than Rodgers and Hart. But even in this simple tune, it's interesting harmonic stuff right away. We're in E major. Listen to this simple tune. That's a D natural there. We're in the key of E major. Should be D sharp, but it's not D. That's not exactly a blues note, but... And then we're on our way. I think Richard Rodgers is one of the great composers. And here's one of my favorite tunes from a few years later. This is from 1949 from the show South Pacific. Here's Happy Talk with a friend of mine, Karen Allison, singing with a great duo. Getty Barrett is the pianist, John Patitucci. Happy Talk from South Pacific.

South Pacific premiered in 1949. That's a long time ago, based on James Michener's book about the South Pacific. And the great thing is that those tunes are so interesting and so filled with potential that younger performers continue to find new meaning in them. That was Karen Allison singing that with two wonderful partners, Kenny Barron and John Patitucci, but that's pure jazz. That opening line that Karen sings is her own invention, brand new. Something like that anyway. That's a bebop line applied by Karen Allison to open up a classic Rodgers and Hammerstein tune, Happy Talk. And that's the perfect example of the way these wonderful tunes from Rodgers and Hammerstein lend themselves to being reinvented again and again. Well, if anyone's just tuned, you're catching the final moments of a week dedicated to musical dynasties. We're with the Richard Rodgers family right now, and we're about to meet more relatives. So what do you think of this theme that we've adopted this week and the way we've been treating it? Let us know. Send your ideas to exploringmusic.org. And now we get a couple more examples of musical genius moving across generations. The daughter of Richard Rodgers is named Mary. She's a wonderful composer, and she had one big hit show, Once Upon a Mattress, which introduced Carol Burnett. Check this out. It's a tune called Shy.

Well, that show put Carol Burnett on the map. Once Upon a Mattress, and the composer was Mary Rogers, the daughter of the Richard Rogers. And that family line doesn't stop. Mary Rogers' son is a wonderful composer named Adam Gettle. He had a big hit recently, The Light in the Piazza. It played at Lincoln Center for, a year or more. Let's listen now to the overture to The Light in the Piazza. This is music of Adam Gettle, who is the grandson of the Richard Rogers.

Isn't that a marvelous score? That's the overture to The Light in the Piazza. The composer is Adam Gettle, the grandson of Richard Rodgers. And Adam seems to have learned a great trick to his grandpa. If you're writing an overture, it's great if you can sneak in at least a little bit of a waltz. That was Richard Rodgers' signature. We're going to hear a short piece from Adam Gettle at the end of this program. But first, I want to take a step just off to the side a little bit to meet the Coltrane dynasty. I mean, John Coltrane, the great tenor player, and his wife, Alice, and his son, Ravi. Let's listen to John Coltrane playing with Duke Ellington. It's Ellington's tune. It's called Take the Coltrane.

That's a remarkable marriage right there. And that was brought about by some people in the music business with some brains. They said, look, John Coltrane, you're a huge talent, but some of the stuff you play is so hard to understand. I think we have to have you adopted by one of the great father figures. That would be Duke Ellington. So there was John Coltrane playing side by side with Duke Ellington in a piece called Take the Coltrane. John Coltrane pretty much remade the idea of the saxophone in jazz all by himself, starting with the works that he recorded with Thelonious Monk first, and then with Miles Davis, who was a member of that group for quite a while, and then with his own group toward the end of his life, leading up to a big piece called Love Supreme. In 1963, John Coltrane met the pianist Alice MacLeod. She played the piano and the harp, and they had three children together. Alice became very interested in Eastern thought, and we're going to hear a piece of hers which reflects that. This piece is entitled Paramahansa Lake, featuring Alice Coltrane.

So you've never heard a harpist play jazz? Well, now you have. That was Alice Coltrane playing her own piece, Paramahansa Lake. And now let's meet Alice's son, Ravi Coltrane, who was born to her and John Coltrane in 1965, just about a year or two before John Coltrane died. And Ravi Coltrane has become one of the major voices on the saxophone today. Let's hear a piece of Ravi Coltrane called Angular Dreams.

Was that a little much for you to handle? If it's the first time you've heard Ravi Coltrane, I can understand. I love his playing. I've got to hear him a lot. In fact, we've kind of gotten to be friends. I go to Birdland in New York City, and they have very long breaks between the shows. So you sit there and you start to talk with these great artists. And Ravi and I became friends. We just heard Ravi Coltrane and his band, which includes Luis Perdomo, Drew Gress, and E.J. Strickland, play Angular Dreams. But Ravi confessed to me when we were sitting there together one night that the composer he really, really likes is Michael Tippett, and especially an opera called A Midsummer Marriage. In fact, he said he had a score of it. I was astonished to hear that. It's hard to find that music at all. And then he was astonished to hear that I had actually attended a performance of Midsummer Marriage in London a long time ago. So if we weren't friends to begin with, we certainly are now. So that's our salute to the Coltrane family we heard. John Coltrane playing with Duke Ellington, Alice Coltrane playing the harp, and Ravi Coltrane playing with his quartet. Here's a piece that'll put a smile on your face. This is our final piece this week, and it is the grandson of the great composer Richard Rodgers. It's a piece called Simply Octet, as performed by two Brazilian brothers, Odair Assad and Sergio Assad. Music of Adam Guedel. Sit back and let this music wash over you.

0: This charming music from Adam Gertel. It's a piece called Octet, but it actually has another name to which I rather like, Jardim Abandonado, the Abandoned Garden. The Osad brothers, Odair and Sergio Osad, the two guitarists. Adam Gertel grew up in the music business in New York. There's his grandpa is Richard Rogers. There's his mom, who's Mary Rogers, for heaven's sakes. And he was a boy soprano singing all over town. If he needed an amal, if he needed to sing the boy soprano parts in Bernstein, he called Adam Gettle. And all of that shows in his music, which has a wonderful, rich lyric strain. I think it goes back to his grandpa. And that brings us to the end of our exploration of musical dynasties. We met quite a number of dynasties this week. It was wonderful to have you along. I promise next week we'll do something completely different. So have a great weekend, and I'll see you next week with Exploring Music. Exploring Music is produced by Sidney Gillard at WFMT in Chicago and produced and engineered by Bill Sigmund at Digital Island Studios in New York City. Our production assistants are Ella Pinsloop, Eric Opland, Adela Skoronsky, and Weston Williams. Rebecca Neistat is the WFMT production and syndication manager. Exploring Music is made possible by the generous support of the Paul M. Angel Family Foundation, Helen Sell, the Earl and Brenda Shapiro family, Mr. and Mrs. William G. Brown, Eugene Jarvis and Sasha Gerritsen, the Julian Family Foundation, and the listener supporters of WFMT. I'm Bill McLaughlin. 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
2: 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We thank Peter McCann for the selection of works for our program, and I do hope you enjoy it. We range from 2009, 1999, and ending up in 2017. So quite a selection of periods in Brisbane's musical history, and we're going to open with something from 2005, actually New Year's Day, first of the first 2005, the Australian Chamber Orchestra season Kindred Spirits. Mozart's Symphony No. 31 in D, the Paris, Kerschel 297, the Australian Chamber Orchestra, conducted by Richard Tognetti.

The Australian Chamber Orchestra, conducted by Richard Tognetti, in that performance of Mozart's Symphony No. 31 in D, the Paris, Kerschel 297. Now, no location was given for that concert, but I guess it may well have been at the South Bank Conservatorium. Oh, no, possibly not. That was back in 2005. So, yes, a mystery location and a recording produced for us by Mike Lavoy. And now we come to some music as part of Cathedrals Week 1999. The performers are Concentus, directed by Edward Balkovats. This is recorded at St John's Cathedral, 23rd of May 1999. Schubert's Mass No. 2 in G, D167.

The University of Queensland School of Music Choir with Ensemble 440 and director Edward Balkovats with Schubert's Mass No. 2 in G, D167, a concert recorded in 2000, I'm sorry, a concert recorded on the 23rd of May 1999, last century, Cathedrals Week at St John's Cathedral, recorded by David Sperrett and produced by Mike Lavoie. And now we move to this century, a concert from the 11th of June 2017 with Southern Cross soloists. We have clarinetist Ashley Smith, pianist Alex Ranieri and violinist Alan Smith. The concert was recorded at the Redland Performing Arts Complex, and we're going to hear Beethoven's Symphony No. 2 in D, Opus 36.

The Southern Cross Soloists with Beethoven's Symphony No. 2 in D, Opus 36. A performance at the Redland Performing Arts Complex on the 11th of June 2017. And Jason Whiting was in charge of the recording of that performance. The conclusion of this concert is the Queensland University Music Society's 90th birthday concert. This was directed by Brett Holland and John Nixon and recorded at Main Hall, University of Queensland, on the 6th of July 2002, and we're going to hear most of the concert, apart from an introduction by Colin Brumby and a few other pieces. So I do hope you enjoy these works from the Queensland University Music Society 90th birthday concert.

And some lovely works there as part of the Queensland University Musical Society's 90th birthday concert, directed by Brett Holland and John Nixon, recorded at Main Hall, University of Queensland, 6th of July 2002. And that was produced with the efforts of Mike and Joss Lavoie. We'll go back now to the Southern Cross soloists, and we'll finish up with Schumann's Fantasiestück Opus 12, numbers 6 and number 2. And this was performed in the Redland Performing Arts Centre.

0: And the conclusion to At the Concert with Schumann's Fantasiestück, Opus 6 and 2. This has been Karel Baum. 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
1: This is Henry Fogel welcoming you to another edition of Collector's Corner, a program featuring rare or unusual recordings drawn from my own record collection. Today, we're going to pay honor to the conducting career of the wonderful Romanian conductor, Constantin Silvestri. Constantin Silvestri was born in 1913 and tragically died at the age of 55 of cancer in 1969. I think had he lived long enough, he would have been recognized as one of the great post-war conductors. As it is, he had a very good reputation, particularly when he took over the Bournemouth Symphony in the 1950s and raised it to international stature. We're going to begin with a live performance from 1967, made in Colston Hall in Bristol, recorded by the BBC, of Arino Respighi's Pines of Rome. What you'll hear in this and everything else that we play on this program is an attention to detail and color and balance, but at the same time a sense of spontaneity, a spark that always, always was behind everything he did. Here is the Bournemouth Symphony under Constantin Silvestri, The Pines of Rome, I Pini di Roma, by Arino Respighi.

A piece of music that never fails to bring the house down, Ottorino Respighi's The Pines of Rome. The recording from 1967 with the Bournemouth Symphony conducted by the conductor Constantin Silvestri. I think it's important that we try to feature at least some music by Romanian's great national composer, George Enescu, with conductor Constantin Silvestri. And here is a piece called Concert Overture. The concert overture was composed in 1948 by Enescu, and it features both Romanian folk themes and music based on Romanian folk themes. It is not quite as folksy as his famous Romanian Rhapsodies. It's a very pleasant and tuneful piece. The Romanian Radio and Television Orchestra, conducted by Constantin Silvestri, in the Concert Overture Opus 32 by George Enescu.

The Concert Overture by George Enescu, a work written in 1948 and played by the Romanian Radio and Television Orchestra, conducted by Constantin Silvestri. Silvestri was highly thought enough as a conductor, particularly in the late 1950s and 1960s, to be engaged to make recordings with orchestras like the Vienna Philharmonic. Here's a wonderful one, the sense of free spirit and fun that just comes right out of the grooves. This is the Capriccio Espagnol by Rimsky-Korsakov, Constantin Silvestri, in a 1960 recording with the Vienna Philharmonic.

A sizzling performance of Nikolai Rimsky-Korsakov's Capriccio Espagnol, Vienna Philharmonic under Constantine Silvestri. Heard on Collector's Corner, this is the WFMT Radio Network. Dmitri Shostakovich's Eighth Symphony is one of his more complex works. It followed the Seventh, which was known as the Leningrad and was a celebration of the Soviet victory over the Nazis in Leningrad during the Second World War. The Eighth seems to be more of a statement about the horror of war. There are all kinds of interpretations that have been published by people who knew Shostakovich, people who said they knew Shostakovich. There's no question that this is a protest against violence, against war, and probably has some sarcastic, biting portrayals of Stalin in the middle movements. By the way, when you get a recording and you read program notes, you'd like to think that, if nothing else, they're reliable. This is a fine release by the BBC on the ICA label, but the program notes are quite fascinating and wrong, frankly. And I use this as an example of how you shouldn't always take for granted something that you read, even in a product put out by the recording company. It says here in Harlow Robinson's notes, compared to other recorded versions, Silvestri's restrained and lyrical account is notable for its immediacy, understatement, and brevity. It is the shortest eighth by as many as 10 minutes. In fact, I have 27 recordings of Shostakovich's Eighth Symphony. Yes, I admit I'm an addict. But I have 27 recordings. There are 16 that are faster than Silvestri, and only 10 that are slower. So the statement is just wrong. His timing is right in the middle. I have recordings that last 56 minutes and 30 seconds, and I have a recording that lasts 68 minutes and 45 seconds. And Silvestri's, as I say, is right in the middle. It's at 62:54. So it's not a particularly fast performance. It is somewhat understated and lyrical, and there is a weightiness, a sadness that hangs over much of this music. I think it's appropriate. It's a very dramatic performance, and the Bournemouth Symphony plays with great, great concentration. From a live performance on April 27, 1961, the Bournemouth Symphony plays under Constantine Silvestri, the Symphony No. 8 by Dmitri Shostakovich.

the hushed and somewhat enigmatic, inconclusive ending of Dmitri Shostakovich's Symphony No. 8, performed by the Bournemouth Symphony Orchestra in a live concert conducted by Constantin Silvestri, a Romanian conductor who we featured on Collector's Quarter. Silvestri, born in 1913, died sadly before his 56th birthday in 1969, died of cancer. Next week on Collector's Corner, we're going to hear the great Austrian and then American violinist, I say American because much of her life was spent in America, Erika Morini. We're going to hear a recording of Tchaikovsky's violin concerto that she made with the Chicago Symphony under the direction of Désiré Defoe, and then shorter pieces that she recorded, music of Brahms, Sarasate, Wieniawski, Schubert, and Schumann. Erika Morini on the next edition of Collector's Corner. Collector's Corner is distributed by the WFMT Radio Network.

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1: It's coming up to 1 minute past six. Welcome to Daybreak Classics, and let's check out the weather for today, Saturday, the 29th of August. Partly cloudy, slight chance of a shower, and there should be light winds getting up to 25 kilometres an hour in the morning, and then becoming light again in the evening. Maximum temperatures around the town, around the southeast Queensland today, Brisbane, looking at a maximum of 24 degrees, 25 Ipswich, 23 the maximum expected down south on the Gold Coast, and up north on the Sunshine Coast, you're looking at a maximum of 22 degrees.
2: Hello, I'm Ross Sadler, and it's my pleasure to be presenting this week's edition of the Bandstand Collection. It's been a while since we had something nautical in these programs, and so I thought today we might make amends by looking at the act of shipbuilding. So my program today is entitled Brass Around the Shipyards, Then and Now, and we'll start rather appropriately with The Shipbuilders by Peter York, and played by the Sun Life Stanishaw Band.

Beginning our programme, Brass Around the Shipyards, Then and Now, we heard from the Sun Life Stanishore Band with The Shipbuilders by Peter York. And if there was anywhere that was the hub of shipbuilding in days gone by, it had to be Glasgow, which takes us to the Glasgow CWS Band. They're joined by cornet soloists Roger Webster and Ewan Miller in the first movement of Joseph Horowitz's Concertino Classico for two cornets and brass band.

Roger Webster and Ewan Miller were the cornet soloists with the Glasgow CWS Band in the first movement of Joseph Horowitz's Concertino Classico for two cornets and brass band. Now, just to emphasize Glasgow's preeminent position in the shipbuilding industry in days gone by, we go to the music of Eric Coates, who wrote his Seven Seas March in honour of the Scottish shipbuilder John D. Robertson, and it's one of the few marches that Coates wrote in compound time. Playing it, we have the Royal Artillery Band.

written in honour of the Scottish shipbuilder John D. Robertson, The Seven Seas March by Eric Coates was played by the Royal Artillery Band. And right now you're listening to the Bandstand Collection from 4MBS Classic FM and MBS Lite. Our programme today is entitled Brass Around the Shipyards, Then and Now. And let's stay in the past for a bit longer, when Tyneside was a massive industrial shipbuilding landscape, featuring famous yards like Swan Hunter. Indeed, it was said that if all the ships that were built in Tyneside were to come back, there would be no room for the water. And we'll honour the Tyneside shipbuilders with Philip Harper's The Water of the Tyne, played by the Appingedam Brass Band.

Philip Harper's The Water of the Tyne, played by the Epingadam Brass Band. Now we could go and look at all sorts of other former European hubs of shipbuilding, but it's a fact that in the late 20th century, the focus of shipbuilding moved to Asia, notably China, Korea, and Japan. From Korea comes a 13-person brass ensemble known as the Korea Brass Choir. It's a premier South Korean brass chamber ensemble founded in 2001 by young professional musicians from major Seoul orchestras. And since we're transitioning from the UK to Korea, let's join the Korea Brass Choir and music from Gustav Holst's Second Suite for Military Band.

Bringing our survey of shipyards then and now right up to date, we joined the Korea Brass Choir in that extract from Gustav Holst's Second Suite for Military Band. A rather fitting end for our program in view of the fact that Holst was the composer of Hammersmith, work describing the river which flowed past the place where he lived. So that brings to an end this edition of the Bandstand Collection. You may be interested to know that Gustav Holst got into the movie business. He wrote a score for a British film, The Bells, in 1931, and was amused to be recruited as an extra in a crowd scene. All of which points us in the direction of this week's edition of Vienna and Beyond, which is coming up next, and entitled Musical Fun at the Flicks. Hello, Ross Sadler, either welcoming you back or saying thanks for having just joined us for this week's edition of Vienna and Beyond. Today I thought we might have a program about the movies, entitled Musical Fun at the Flicks. Now, this isn't a program about the Oscars or the BAFTAs, but we can go to films of recent performances at the world's great opera houses. 10 months ago, Nadine Sierra was Amina in La Sonnambula at the Met.

0: Nadine Sierra, as you may have seen her in the film of a Met production of La Sonnambula some months ago. But there are many other ways in which you can have musical fun at the flicks. The lives of the great composers are a fertile enough field in their own right. Of course, the worry is always the temptation of directors to Hollywoodize the real action. In one of a host of totally forgettable films on the Strauss family, Johann Strauss I went to visit Josef Lana on his deathbed. "Johann," croaked Lana, who was at least 110,
1: "I want you to take over from where I left off."
0: The sad truth was that Lana died when he was just 42. At least we can salvage something from it all by playing Opus 209, Bolero, and this is the highest opus number in the Lana catalogue.

0: John Georgiadis conducted the Czech Chamber Philharmonic Orchestra Pardubice and Josef Lana's highest opus number, Bolero, opus 209. I think it's fairly hard to discern any evidence that Johann Strauss I carried on from where Lana left off, as he was told to do according to the film. Right now you're listening to Vienna and Beyond from 4MBS Classic FM and MBS Lite, and our program today is entitled Musical Fun at the Flicks. Now there's a better way ahead than just recounting the Hollywoodization of musicians' lives. Movies are recordings of performance practice. Alison Bachelor had long wanted to produce a cartoon version of a Gilbert and Sullivan opera. This was really nothing more than a 20th century version of the Salzburg and Prague marionette opera, but D'Oyly Carte were very wary, eventually only giving permission for an abridged cartoon version of Rudigor. Much to their credit, Alison Bachelor based their animations on filmed rehearsals. So although no film of a D'Oyly Carte performance of Rudigor was ever made, the film gives us a record of what a performance looked like, including dialogue.
1: I

0: happy married a week.
1: One happy, happy week.
0: Our new life.
1: Is delightful indeed.
0: So calm.
1: So unimpassioned. All this I owe to you. See, I'm no longer wild and untidy. My hair is combed. My face is washed.
0: Margaret, don't.
1: How strange. I sometimes think that if we could hit upon some word for you to use whenever I am about to relapse, some word that teems with hidden meaning, like Basingstoke, it might recall me to my saner self. For after all, I'm only poor Mad Margaret. Daft Meg. Poor Fay.
0: Margaret, pray recollect yourself. Basingstoke, I beg. Margaret, if you don't Basingstoke at once, I shall be seriously angry.
1: Basingstoke it is.
0: Then make it so.
1: Despard.
2: This visit is unexpected.
0: My brother, we have come to urge you to abandon the evil courses to which you have committed yourself, and at any cost to become a pure and blameless ratepayer.
2: But I've done no wrong yet.
1: No wrong? He has done no wrong. Did you hear that?
0: Basingstoke.
1: Basingstoke it is.
0: My brother, you forget that you have been, in the eye of the law, a bad baronet of Radigore for 10 years, and you are therefore responsible, in the eye of the law, for all the misdeeds committed by the unhappy gentleman who occupied your place.
2: Was I very bad?
0: Awful, wasn't he?
2: What a scoundrel I must have been.
1: Oh.
2: There, there, don't cry, my dear. It's all right now. Birmingham, you know, Birmingham.
1: It's Basingstoke.
2: Basingstoke, of course it is, Basingstoke.
1: Then make it so.
2: My mind is made up. I will defy my ancestors. I will refuse to obey their behests.
1: I knew it! I knew it! God bless you!
0: Basingstoke!
1: Basingstoke it is.
2: My eyes are fully open to my awful situation. I should go at once to Roderick and make him a narration. I should tell him I've recovered my forgotten moral senses and have no kind up and safe beneath for any consequences. Now I do not want to perish by the sword or by the dagger, but the martyr may indulge a little pardonable swagger. A word or two of compliment and amenity would flatter, but I've got to die tomorrow, so it really doesn't matter.
3: So it really doesn't matter.
1: So it really doesn't matter.
3: So it really doesn't matter.
1: So it really doesn't matter.
2: So it really doesn't matter.
3: So it really doesn't matter.
1: So it really doesn't matter. Matter, matter, matter, matter. If I were not a little mad and generally silly, I should give you my advice upon the subject willy-nilly. I should show you in a moment how to grapple with the question, and you'd really be astonished at the force of my suggestion. On the subject I should write you was fairly over letter full of excellence, just when I feel a little better. But at present I'm afraid I am as mad as any hatter, so I keep the double summer. My opinion doesn't matter.
3: Her opinion doesn't matter.
2: Her opinion doesn't matter.
3: Her opinion doesn't matter.
2: Her opinion doesn't matter.
1: My opinion doesn't matter.
3: Her opinion doesn't matter.
1: My opinion doesn't matter.
3: Matter, matter, matter, matter. If I had been so lucky as to have a steady brother who could talk to me as we are talking now to one another, who could give me good advice when he discovered I was erring, which is just a very paper which in you I am converting, my sisters would have made a rather interesting little and a mighty little diet of many decent in a little, this particularly rapid unintelligible pattern isn't generally heard, and if it is, it doesn't matter.
2: If it is, it doesn't matter.
1: If it is, it doesn't matter.
2: If it is, it doesn't matter.
1: If it is, it doesn't matter.
3: This particularly rapid unintelligible pattern isn't generally heard, and if it is, it doesn't matter. This particularly rapid unintelligible pattern isn't generally heard.
4: The Act II scene from Radigore by Gilbert and Sullivan, involving Despard, Mad Margaret and Ruthven. The excerpt was taken from the soundtrack of the Hallis and Batchelor cartoon film of the opera and featured Kenneth Sanford, Peggy Ann Jones and John Reed. Of great interest has been the removal of filmed opera from the theatre and placing the characters in the actual landscape. The Russians pioneered this approach with spectacular films of Boris Godunov and Prince Igor, and the approach was taken up in filmed operetta, most notably Johann Strauss II's Der Zigeuner Baron and Leon Jessel's Schwarzwald Mädel. From this latter operetta, here are the girls trying on their Black Forest costumes, not on stage, but in real Black Forest scenery.
5: Hallo?
6: Hallo?
5: Hallo?
6: Hallo?
5: Hallo?
6: Hallo? Hallo? Ein Ort? Ich melde mich sofort!

Dick Lahn, Janet Perry, and Ruth Rex led that ensemble from Leon Yessel's Schwarzwald Mädel film. So, where else is there to go? Well, give them a bit of their own back. That's what Nico Dostal did in his 1933 operetta Calivia, where the lady of the title is a film star. She's the star in a movie shot in a South American banana republic. But it turns out that under local law, the only way this can happen is for her to marry a local. A candidate turns up in the shape of a gaucho named Juan Domingo. He's actually the deposed dictator in disguise, and Clivia can't disguise her true feelings for him.

0: Liebe ist kein Spiel, or Love is No Game, from Clivia by Nico Dostal, was sung by Peter Minich and Renata Holm, bringing to an end this edition of Vienna and Beyond. Next week I hope you can join me for a program entitled The Turks Who Keep Popping Up Everywhere. Until then, all the best.
1: Brisbane, get ready for a delightful, witty and downright joyful concert celebration of Gilbert and Sullivan. 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
3: BBC News with Sue Montgomery. Nepal's disaster authority now says nearly 2,000 people are missing after the devastating flood. The number includes hydropower project workers as well as foreign tourists and pilgrims. More than 500 people are confirmed to have been killed in Nepal by a huge torrent of rock, ice and mud that swept through the Himalayan river system. It was caused by a glacier collapse. Azadeh Mashiri sent this report from one of the closest towns to the disaster area.
4: At the army barracks in Trishuli, one after the other, helicopters deliver survivors. Families have been gathering here for days, desperately hoping to see their loved ones arrive. They crowd around sheets of paper hanging on a wall, listing those who've been found. Four of Sujata's relatives are missing. Her brother Sumit is by her side, holding on to her. When the flood reached his home, he ran out with his wife and his child. He survived, but they were washed away. When he went back looking for them, their house was empty and caked in mud.
3: Experts say that Denmark's campaign of forced contraception on Greenlandic women and girls in the 1960s and 70s violated human rights, but did not meet the legal definition of genocide. Greenland's government presented two long-awaited reports, which both found the women's rights were breached, with some subjected to degrading treatment. The reports differed on whether the practice was systemic. The body of Norway's King Harald has been taken from the hospital where he died earlier on Friday to the Royal Palace in Oslo. Thousands of people lined the streets of the rain-soaked capital to pay their respects. This report from Daniel Sanford.
5: King Harald is remembered as a softly spoken, grandfatherly figure who married his great love, Sonja, who was not a royal, and helped the country heal after a horrendous massacre in 2011 by the neo-Nazi Anders Breivik, in which 77 people died. He's being succeeded by his son, Håkon. King Håkon's wife, Mette Marit, has been the focus of two scandals this year. First, she apologised for being a friend of Jeffrey Epstein, then her son from a previous relationship was convicted of rape.
3: The Israeli army said it's carried out an airstrike in the occupied West Bank city of Jenin, killing three people. Katie Watson is in Jerusalem.
6: Authorities in Gaza said three people were killed in Israeli airstrikes on Friday morning. In the West Bank, though, attacks like this are not as common. According to Israeli authorities, the airstrike in Jenin was a joint operation between the Israel Defense Force and its security services. They said it targeted a Hamas operative, Qais Batawi, and two of his accomplices, with weapons also found in their vehicle. Jenin is an area in the north of the West Bank, which has long been seen as a stronghold of Palestinian armed groups.
3: World News from the BBC. China has removed two senior army officers from its supreme military command. Generals Jiang Yoxia and Liu Zhenli have been under investigation since January, accused of serious violations of discipline and law, a common euphemism for corruption. Donald Trump has lost his latest attempt to erase his criminal conviction for falsifying business records. A judge rejected a request to move the case to a federal court so it could be dismissed. Rory Gallimore reports.
7: Donald Trump is the first and only US president to be convicted of a crime. 2 years ago, a New York court found he concealed hush money payments to the porn actress Stormy Daniels in the run-up to the 2016 election. He insists he did nothing wrong and has repeatedly attempted to have the ruling thrown out. Mr. Trump has now tried 3 times to move the case to a federal rather than a state court, where he wants it dismissed on the grounds of presidential immunity. But the judge found his lawyer's latest arguments were neither new nor legally sufficient.
3: Senior Western officials have told the BBC they do not believe that Russia is planning a direct military confrontation with NATO. Some media reports have suggested that a visit to Moscow by the head of the CIA this week was intended to warn the Kremlin against attacking the alliance. The mayor of the German capital Berlin has announced that the city is being blackmailed. Kai Wegner told journalists that a cyber attack had got into the city's systems earlier this month, as a result of which some had closed down. Mr. Wegner said a demand for cash had come in on Thursday, but the city, which is also a federal state, would not pay it. He did not give further details, though media reports say that the cyber hackers are demanding about $2.5 million. BBC News.
2: 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And weather for southeast Queensland for today, Saturday the 29th of August, partly cloudy, slight chance of a shower. Light wind should get up to about 15 to 25 kilometres an hour in the morning and then become light again in the evening. 24 is the maximum temperature expected for Brisbane, 25 for Ipswich, 23 the maximum expected for the Gold Coast, and up north on the Sunshine Coast, you're looking at a maximum today of 22 degrees. It's coming up to 7 minutes past 7 o'clock. 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

0: Well, with an overture like that, you'd have to think that you're in for a pretty good time. The overture from La Vie Parisienne, Jacques Offenbach, the composer. Marc Sestroke was conducting the Loire Philharmonic Orchestra.
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Some Boccherini for breakfast in the form of the final movement of his string quintet in C, opus 28, and number 4, the Academy of St. Martin in the Fields Chamber Ensemble were performing it. Well, here comes a mob of blokes who've got really nothing better to do on a Saturday morning.

0: A catchy little tune. It might even become popular. The Blue Danube Waltz, Strauss the composer. The Vienna Men's Choral Society with the Slovak Radio Symphony Orchestra. Johannes Vilner doing the conducting. 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

The waltz from Tchaikovsky's Serenade in C with the Philadelphia Orchestra, conducted by Eugene Ormandy. 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Let's have a squiz at the music diary. Interested singers are invited to join the Pro Musica Singers with guest soloists and Christian Gante keyboard for a Joshua Blake directed from scratch performance of the Mass number 11 in D minor, the Nelson Mass by Haydn. That's happening at St. Andrew's Church in Tripoli today, with registrations at 10:30 this morning and the performance at 4:15 this afternoon. For further information on that one, call 0419 723 130. 0419 723 130. Concerti Art 3 with Mark Hooper's Advanced Piano Students will include arranged excerpts from the Keyboard Concerto in F minor by Bach, the Piano Concerto No. 3 in C minor by Beethoven, and works by Chopin and Saint-Saëns at the 4MBS Performance Studio Couperou tomorrow afternoon at 3 o'clock. 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Presented by Peter Rohnfeld's Soiree Musicale Quintet, Joined in Song will include 5 German songs by Griffs, Under the Stars by Beach, and works by McDowell, Thompson and Ives at St. Paul's Church, East Brisbane, tomorrow afternoon at 4 o'clock. 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A Stranger in My Homeland, presented by the ensemble Frazio Modi, will include Memento Salus Octua by Bird, Sancte Deus by Talus, goodness gracious, and works by Shepard, Rossi, El Kuwaiti and others at the Rosalie Sacred Heart Church in Paddington on Friday evening at 7 o'clock. For details, 0403 575 274. That's 0403 575 274. Details of events mentioned in the music diary, as well as events further ahead, can be found on our website, 4mbs.com.au, where you can book online for selected performances, including Inheritance with the Riverbend Ensemble performing works by Haydn, Beethoven and others in Sandgate on Sunday the 6th of next month, and St. Lucia on Sunday the 20th. It's coming up to 27 minutes to 8 o'clock, BBC News 8. Paganini right now.

The final movement of the Paganini Violin Concerto, number 3 in E. Salvatore Accardo was the violinist performing with the London Philharmonic Orchestra, conducted by Charles Dutoit.

If you give me your attention, I will tell you what I am. I'm a genuine philanthropist, all other kinds are sham. It's a little fault of temper and it's social defect. In my erring fellow creatures, I endeavor to correct. To all their little weaknesses, I open people's

compliments inflated I've a withering reply, and vanity I always do my best to mortify. A charitable action I can skillfully dissect, and interested motives I'm delighted to detect. 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

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I've an irritating chuckle, I've a celebrated sneer, I've an entertaining snigger, I've a fascinating leer. To everybody's prejudice, I know a thing or two. I can tell a woman's age in half a minute, and I do. But although I try to make myself as pleasant as I can, yet everybody says I am a disagreeable.

The adorable voice of John Reed, baritone with the Dolly Card Opera Company, Royal Philharmonic Orchestra, Malcolm Sargent conducting If You Give Me Your Attention, came from Princess Ida, Mrs. Gilbert and Sullivan, and let's not be forgetting the Soiree of Song and Satire, very special concert event celebrating Gilbert and Sullivan at QPAC, four shows only, September the 6th to the 9th. Book through qpac.com.au. And speaking of interesting entertainment coming up, Riverbend Ensemble will be presenting Inheritance, an afternoon with Haydn, Beethoven, Sculthorpe and more. 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That's happening at the Sandgate Town Hall on the corner of Brighton Road and Seymour Street in Sandgate. 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

A jolly little excerpt from the Rossini Fantasy in E flat, with clarinetist Gershon Dembinsky and pianist Jonathan Zak.

Chorus Rhythm piece by Johann Strauss. It's called the Either Or. It's a polka with the Vienna Philharmonic Orchestra conducted by Maris Janssens. Well, the Philadelphia Orchestra and Eugene Ormandy are back with us now to bring us up to news time.

0: Eugene Normandy conducting the Philadelphia Orchestra. The Procession of the Nobles came from Malada by Nikolai Rimsky-Korsakov, bringing the time very conveniently along to 8 o'clock. 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
1: BBC News with Chris Barrow. Nepal's disaster authority says nearly 2,000 people are missing after the devastating flood, doubling its previous estimate. More than 500 people are confirmed to have been killed in Nepal by a huge torrent of rock, ice and mud that swept through the Himalayan river system. George Graham from Save the Children UK told the BBC that the disaster was also having a devastating impact on children.
2: Children are showing really acute anxiety. It's the first time they've seen a disaster like this, and many are still not found. You know, we're talking today about 50 children that we know of who are trapped in schools. They've been there for 2 days. They may or may not have clean drinking water. The bridges that connect those schools to the roads have been washed away. The race is on to try to find those kids, to try to connect them with their families, or to provide some shelter, clean water, and basic protection.
1: China has confirmed 7 deaths and says hundreds are unaccounted for across the border in Tibet. Experts say that Denmark's campaign of forced contraception on Greenlandic women and girls in the 1960s and 70s violated human rights but did not meet the legal definition of genocide. Greenland's government presented 2 long-awaited reports which both found the women's rights were breached. About 4,500 women and girls had coils inserted. Hundreds told an inquiry last year that they hadn't agreed to the procedure. This woman, now aged 70, says she had the procedure without her knowledge.
3: I wasn't told anything about me having an IUD inserted. I was in hospital for a minor operation in my pelvic area due to an infection. An IUD had been fitted without me being asked first. I was 20 years old at the time.
1: The body of Norway's King Harald has been transported from the hospital where he died earlier on Friday to the Royal Palace in Oslo. Thousands of people lined the streets of the capital, braving the rain to pay their respects as the motorcade carrying his coffin drove past. Harald is succeeded by his son Håkon, now King Håkon VIII. A date for the late king's funeral has not yet been announced. The Israeli army says it's carried out an airstrike in the occupied West Bank city of Jenin, killing 3 people. While Israel still carries out regular airstrikes on Gaza, such attacks in the West Bank are less common. Jenin has long been seen as a stronghold of Palestinian armed groups. Katie Watson reports from Jerusalem.
4: According to Israeli authorities, the airstrike in Jenin was a joint operation between the Israel Defense Force and its security services. They said it targeted a Hamas operative, Qais Batawi, and 2 of his accomplices. At the beginning of last year, the IDF launched an operation in Jenin, forcing tens of thousands of Palestinians out of their homes in refugee camps. The area has also seen growing violence from Israeli settlers, with Israel's government recently overturning a 20-year ban on Jewish settlements around Jenin.
1: World News from the BBC. Donald Trump has lost his latest attempt to erase his criminal conviction for falsifying business records. A judge rejected a request to move the case to a federal court and have it dismissed on the grounds of presidential immunity. China has removed 2 senior military officers from its supreme military command. Generals Zhang Yuxia and Liu Zhenli have been under investigation since January, accused of serious violations of discipline and law, a common euphemism for corruption. And Barasaneta Rajan has more details.
5: General Zhang Yuxia was once widely seen as Mr. Xi's closest military ally and was one of the few leading officers with combat experience. He was also a member of the powerful Chinese Politburo, the executive body of the ruling Communist Party. The military has been one of the main targets of a broader corruption crackdown launched by President Xi in 2012. The campaign has seen scores of senior officials and top generals investigated and removed. Critics say it has been used as a tool to purge political rivals.
1: The United States says it's taking action against one of Egypt's biggest banks. The Treasury Department says it's revoking access to the US financial system for Bank Mizr's branches in the United Arab Emirates. The Treasury said the branches processed nearly $2 billion in the past 2 years for companies that could be part of Iran's shadow banking network. The British right-wing commentator Milo Yiannopoulos has been detained by United States immigration authorities for allegedly overstaying his visa. US Immigration and Customs Enforcement, known as ICE, said he was arrested at New Orleans Airport and that he would be deported. Mr. Yiannopoulos rose to prominence as an editor of the right-wing website Breitbart and attracted condemnation for inflammatory comments about Muslims, transgender people, feminists and the Black Lives Matter movement. BBC News.
0: 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I swear I have song and satire. A very special concert event celebrating the undisputed kings of theatrical chaos, Gilbert and Sullivan's chaos in here too. Four shows only, September the 6th to the 9th at QPAC Concert Hall. 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Weather for southeast Queensland today, Saturday 29th of August, partly cloudy. Slight chance of a shower, light winds getting up to 15 to 25 kilometres an hour in the morning, and then coming light again in the evening. 24 is the maximum temperature expected for Brisbane, 25 for Ipswich, 23 on the Gold Coast, and 22 expected up north on the Sunshine Coast. It's coming up to 7 minutes past 8 o'clock. My musical journey happening at 10 past 8.

The presto movement from Michael Herd's Sinfonia Concertante, performed by the Royal Ballet Sinfonia, directed by David Lloyd Jones. You're tuned to 4MBS Classic FM 103.7 in Brisbane. Very shortly, it'll be 10 minutes past 8, and that's where we'll be enjoying today's edition of My Musical Journey. And for any of you who can't stay around and listen to it, it's also being repeated tomorrow evening at 8 o'clock, also on 4MBS Classic FM. 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
1: On My Musical Journey, we have not just one, but three individuals to speak with today, and all three are associated with Gilbert and Sullivan coming up on the 6th to the 9th of September. Might we welcome Jason Barry-Smith, Cassida Seideman, and Billy Boucher. Welcome all. We're going to start firstly with you, Jason. Well, sorry, Cassandra. It should be ladies first, but it's not. Jason, tell us about your background in theatre. It's not just light theatre, but you've also been in opera.
2: No, I have. I've done a lot of things over a long time, I guess it has been. I guess I started when I was quite young, being very interested in being in musicals. Then I studied at the conservatorium here, and I did some study overseas as well, and I came back. And I first performed in Gilbert and Sullivan, but then I had made my debut with Opera Queensland in Carmen, and then did Don Giovanni, and then I've done a lot of things with Opera Queensland since then.
1: What do you prefer, light opera or shows?
2: I love anything. I really, really do. I love all types of music, and I do a lot of teaching now, and I teach people who in

0: which is always lovely. So a couple of years ago, we did a production of The Pirates of Penzance in the concert hall at QPAC, and I was the Major General in that production, which was great, and Billy was there as Frederick as well. And it was lovely, actually, because it had been some 30 years since I'd last played the Major General. It was better to be more age-appropriate this time.
1: But you've made that really synonymous with your name.
0: Kind of. I guess I have done it quite a few times, and I do love Gilbert and Sullivan Royals. I love the fun of them. I also love the just the technical prowess that's required of singing lots of notes and singing lots of words as well. And it's something that I've loved all of my life. I think I was about 11 when I found my dad's recording of the Mikado on record, as they were at that time. And
1: they still are.
0: And I've recollected them on record as well, which is lovely. Reminders of my grandma and my father.
1: How do you think the libretto of Gilbert holds up today? I know it was very politically inspired.
0: It was. I think sometimes we need to just rethink some of the bits and pieces. But actually, there's a lot that's very human about what Gilbert and Sullivan wrote. And I think Sullivan was very much pressing for that all of the time with Gilbert. Gilbert would always have these great ideas. He was always fascinated with the idea of some sort of magical thing that would, you know, fix up the end of the opera. Sullivan was not so interested in that. He was interested in them being human stories. And I think that's the thing that gives them their great longevity.
1: And they had this massive falling out over carpet, over choice
0: things.
1: Of carpet.
0: Well, it was actually more about them not being, you know, D'Oyly Carte not being fully up front with what he had done with the money. I think that was the thing that really got Gilbert's goat. It wasn't that they spent that much money. It was that he hadn't told them that he'd spent that much money.
1: Well, fortunately, yes, we don't have the politics. We just enjoy the music and the clever words.
0: Absolutely.
1: Let's get back to you, Cassandra. Where did you first come into the music scene? Were you in school choirs and so forth?
2: I definitely started in school choirs and things. I happened to be in a very good girls' vocal group when I was growing up, which went over to Vienna to compete into the... As you do when you're in high school. And we came third in the world, which was amazing. And it was the first time we'd ever left Australia.
1: What school was this?
2: That was Canterbury College. Mm-hmm. So it was an amazing vocal group led by Susan Gaucher, who was an incredible musician in her own right and really inspired me to be a singer. Without her, I don't think I would actually be singing. So... bless her. And then I went into music theatre and fell into opera because someone said I was really good at it and said maybe you should try it, and I went okay. My father was very heavy on classical music when I was growing up, so I had a lot of Grieg and Brahms and Bach when I was growing up, and I played about 8 different instruments throughout high school, so it was singing that came a little
1: You're
2: bit later.
1: You're multitasking, aren't you? How many instruments do you still play?
2: I still play them all. Up until last year, I was teaching them all. When COVID came, it was a very, very good skill to have, because when all my teachers at different schools left and for different reasons, I just picked up the teaching schedule and went, okay.
1: Did you teach live or online?
2: I did both, yeah, throughout that whole period. So we were very lucky that we were allowed to go back to school and teach and things like that. And then once the ban on performing came off, I went back to performing. And so now I'm just doing the opera and music theatre scene. I do a lot of film music as well. So I've just toured the country with most of the symphony orchestras with the Hans Zimmer concert for Art of the Score, which has been amazing as well. So it's a very diverse experience that I've been having, but yeah, it's been...
1: Were you always going to be a mezzo?
2: I don't know. I think in high school I was a soprano, but I had a range that happened to be able to sing most things. Once I got to university, it was pretty clear that I was a mezzo, just from the colour that was developing in the sound. So, yeah.
1: Well, we're going to go to our first piece of music, and we'll come back to your choice in a moment, but we'll go back to Jason. Now, Jason, you have chosen Mozart.
0: I have. I've chosen the Overture to Don Giovanni because I realised when I was choosing this that it was 30 years ago this year that I played this role of Don Giovanni for the first time for Opera Queensland, or the Lyric Opera of Queensland, as it was called back then.
1: It's a very dramatic role, but we're not going to hear that. We're going to hear an overture.

0: We heard the first selection in our My Musical Journey program today, the music of Mozart, the Overture to Don Giovanni. Mozart's music performed by Capella Estropolitana, Barry Wordsworth conducting. We have three guests in My Musical Journey, Jason Barry Smith, who gave us that selection of Mozart. We also have Billy Bourchier and Cassandra Seidemann. We're going to introduce now Billy. Billy, I've called you Bourchier, and of course it's Bourchier.
1: Oh, yeah, Boucher, as in Fisher, is like the Australian way to say it, but I get everything from under the sun. You know, it's having an interesting surname, as I'm sure Cassandra can attest, is particularly when your job is a little bit in the public eye, you get a wide array
0: of pronunciations. I'm just being fancy calling you Boucher anyway.
1: Billy is perfect.
0: Now, you're a Queensland boy. You studied in Brisbane?
1: I studied in Brisbane, yeah. I was originally from Canberra, but I've called Brisbane home now for well over a decade, and I've toured all around the world, lived in a bunch of different places, but Brisbane is by far where I feel most at home nowadays.
0: Where did you do your musical studies?
1: I studied at the Queensland Conservatorium there on Southbank. I did the music theatre program there, but it was a Bachelor of Music, and then the specialisation was in music theatre. And that course has now moved into QPAC, and they hold residence in there as the artist training program.
0: And you've had a very wide and varied career as well in terms of performance.
1: Yeah, I've been very, very fortunate. I've, you know, spent time with Queensland Symphony Orchestra, Opera Queensland, and then done a host of main stage musicals that have toured throughout Australia and internationally. So I feel very fortunate.
0: Well, you should do too, because it's great employment, isn't it?
1: Yeah, big time.
0: You had over 700 performances in Book of Mormon.
1: Yes. Yeah, I mean, so
0: that is great employment for any actor.
1: Absolutely. The current tour that's running, I saw the other night, and it brought back, you know, an array of memories of my time on that show. It was 2.5 years of my life. It was a big chapter for my wife and I, and yeah, it's fond memories, but I was quite happy to be seated in the fourth row watching the other boys do it the other night rather than...
0: Were you critical? Were you thinking, I wouldn't have done it that way?
1: Oh, it is hard, and I think as a performer it is hard to watch theatre and performance for enjoyment's sake. I kind of explained to it to my wife, who's a primary school teacher. I said to her, imagine if you were just a fly on the wall in another teacher's classroom, or, you know, an electrician was watching another electrician change an outlet. It's quite hard to take your critical brain off and sit down just for enjoyment's sake. But I have had the odd performance over the years. One that comes to memory was Groundhog Day, the musical. I walked in cold turkey. I'd never seen the film, never seen the music, never heard the musical or seen anything to do with the musical before. And I walked in and was just transported into this world. And that's a really rare treat for performers and people in the entertainment industry.
0: It's a little-known play, that one. I haven't heard of Groundhog Day other than the movie.
1: Yeah, so the music was all done by Tim Minchin, another Aussie export, who's got Matilda the Musical's about to return back to Australia. But, yeah, he's one of our favoured sons in the performing arts world. And, yeah, that show was brilliant. I hope, much like Matilda, it comes back, because to do a national loop, it was brilliant.
0: And have you done opera as well?
1: I have. I worked with Opera Queensland not long after graduating from the Con. We did a stage concert version with Queensland Symphony Orchestra of Candide.
0: And that's a very interesting play, that one, isn't it? Because it only has a couple of very familiar pieces of music in it, so really it has to be the storyline that carries it.
1: Yeah, big time. We had a fantastic cast on that one, and obviously working with Queensland Symphony Orchestra on stage in that production as well was, as a kid straight out of uni, there was a few pinch me moments in that one for sure, but I think reflecting now as I get older, I understand and appreciate even more so the experience I had on that production.
0: A little bit like Jason, you've become synonymous with Gilbert and Sullivan. Is there a reason for that?
1: I've done two productions of Pirates of the Penzance now, both times as Frederick. And I grew up watching, the Gilbert and Sullivans on VHS and fell in love. I saw, I think it was circa 2004, I saw the Opera Australia production with Anthony Warlow and David Hobson in the lead roles in Pirates of Penzance. And in my earlier years, it was certainly the fun and funny side of performing arts for me. And I think that's continually brought me back to it, and I've always gravitated towards it.
0: You always seem to play the good guy in these plays.
1: I live in hope to one day play the antagonist. But for now, I'm very content. Frederick, obviously, I've spent a lot of time in that role, and it's one that holds a very special place to me, not only in a career sense, but in a personal sense. I've had many milestones playing that role, and my first time performing a lead role on the concert hall stage was as Frederick in Pirates of Penzance. So that's a massive memory for me.
0: Coming back to Book of Mormon, 700-odd performances. How do you stay fresh for each performance?
1: I would love to sit here and pretend that you are 100% involved in every performance as a creative artist. But there was many a night I would be halfway through a dance number going, well, there's the spaghetti bolognese behind the lasagna in the fridge. I wonder if that'll be all right for dinner tonight.
0: It became automatic after a while.
1: 100%. Like, it's, you know, we all in our different walks of life find parts of our job that become like autopilot. Even just sitting here watching you command the recording desk here seems so incredibly just part of your bodily experience when you come to work. And I'm sure that doesn't take a lot of brain power for you to activate that system, incredibly complex system full of lights and dials and all sorts of things in front of me.
0: There are actually four phrases. That's all I have to worry about.
1: That's it. See, but to an outsider, that looks incredibly complex. So I think the same is true of performing. Once you've done something, I think my final count for Book of Mormon was around 748. So, yeah, there was a fair whack of the job that felt pretty autonomous after the first year, let's
0: And you
1: say.
0: Were travelling around. That wasn't all in Brisbane, of course. So yeah. As a young married man, how did that affect you?
1: Well, my wife came with me for most of that tour. There was a couple of cities that she stayed in Brisbane working, and then I was away. But we were quite fortunate. Book of Mormon sold so well here last time in Brisbane, we actually did a return season. So before we'd even got to our official opening night, the first time round, the three-month season had already sold. So we came back about 6 to 8 months later before we headed to New Zealand.
0: Obviously a very, very popular play.
1: Yeah, incredibly popular, and was sort of sadly cut short by the dreaded COVID in early 2020. But after 2.5 years and 748-odd shows, I was pretty ready for
0: you
1: a break.
0: You were ready for it. Well, you've both mentioned COVID, so I'm going to go back to Cassandra now, because that affected you as well. Your first choice of music. Mm-hmm. Tell me about it. Why have you chosen this?
2: I've chosen
0: Verdi's Requiem.
2: Yeah, Verdi's Requiem, because I performed this in March this year with Queensland Ballet, and it was an incredible production that Kristen Spuk actually choreographed these amazing dancers to the entire music of Verdi's Requiem. And I was lucky enough to be one of the mezzo soloists, and we opened the Glasshouse Theatre as the first production with this piece, and the Lux Aeterna is just, for me, it was the moment where I was on stage with Jeremy Kleeman and Kyle Steele, and it's like everything locked into place.
0: You weren't thinking about spaghetti in the fridge or anything?
2: No,
0: like
2: I was
0: that.
2: Not thinking about spaghetti. I was enjoying the moment.
0: Let's enjoy Verdi.

0: Luxa Turner. That's from Verdi's Requiem. We heard Nikolai Gedda with the Philharmonia Chorus and Orchestra, and the mezzo-soprano there was Christa Ludwig. We mustn't forget the mezzo-sopranos.
1: She's Cassandra. She's my favourite.
0: That was a choice of our guest in My Musical Journey, Cassandra Seidemann, who is one of three parties we have in front of the microphones at the moment. All three are involved with Gilbert and Sullivan coming to QPAC 4th through to the 6th of September. Or thereabouts, anyway.
2: Thereabouts.
0: We'll give you the exact dates and times.
1: Six to the ninth.
0: Yeah. Okay, well, okay.
2: So close. Though.
0: You should know because you guys are hopefully
1: shows.
0: Are in rehearsal. Does it take a lot of rehearsal for a program, a show like this? Because you're not actually performing a play, are you? You're performing a series of musical pieces
1: We would usually love a bit more rehearsal. This particular rehearsal period's quite short, so we all know our stuff before we walk in there, hopefully, and it will all go swimmingly well. But it's lovely to have a rehearsal period that's actually a tad, you know, longer so that we can just find those nuances and those corners that we, you know, want to hook into and things like that.
0: And I suspect the three of you would have a lot of fun in rehearsals
1: so
0: for GNS. Would you do it in costume
1: at all? Even the photo shoot the other day.
3: We had a couple of hours in the studio for a promotional photo shoot the other day, and there was barely any sort of song or satire of Gilbert and Sullivan mentioned much during the photo shoot, but gosh, we had a great time.
1: We really did.
0: And you get paid for this, I take it.
3: Well, it's all inclusive package. So we had great fun at the photo shoot, and I think that's just sort of been a bit of a curtain raiser as to the rehearsal period. You know, performers, we will always ask for more rehearsal time, but we also understand that there's this attitude of somehow it all comes together no matter how much rehearsal time you have, no matter how poorly your final tech run has gone or your final full dress rehearsal before an audience comes in. At the end of the day, it all pulls together and, you know, we're all there to support one another. So, this process, we've got, you know, the week leading up to shows opening to knuckle down and get some choices together and put it all together for a Brisbane audience.
1: And then we get the brilliant Stuart Maunder, who's directing us, who is going to just, you can't go wrong when he's directing.
3: No,
1: he's going to be fabulous.
3: The godfather of Gilbert and Sullivan in Australia, for sure.
0: And will you have an orchestra?
1: Yes, we've got a 19-piece orchestra.
0: That's a good-sized orchestra.
1: It's going to be on stage with us, so it's going to be quite special.
3: Yeah, under the baton of James Dobinson, who's a Brizzy boy as well. So, yeah, we're really excited to sink our teeth in.
0: I've been referring to this as Gilbert and Sullivan because its correct name is actually a soiree of song and satire. And nobody does satire better than Gilbert, if you understand the English political season of the day, I guess.
3: That's it. Well, and the onus is on us for our diction in incredibly fast-paced patter songs as well to convey that story to the audience.
0: Are you doing any patter songs?
3: Yeah, we've got it'd be hard to avoid, I think.
1: We got the brunt of them too,
3: yeah,
1: really.
3: So
1: I think you and I...
3: Cassandra and I are doing, I think with Ben, we're doing My Eyes Are Fully Open, which is from Ruddy Gore, but it's occasionally thrown into Pirates of Penzance as well. And it is a lyrical nightmare as much as it is a breath control nightmare from a singer's point of view. But when you nail it, the feeling of satisfaction and the jaw-dropping looks from the audience when you get to the end is makes it well worth it.
1: I'm just hoping to get to the end.
3: Yeah. without passing out. Yeah, well, me too.
0: You better just hope the audience don't have the same feeling.
1: Yeah.
0: I'm sure they won't, because you're three very accomplished musicians and performers. We're going to go to our next piece of music now. I think, Billy Beauchaud, this is your choice.
3: Yeah, so I started singing back in grade 4 at Marist College, Canberra. I was made to sing Twinkle Twinkle Little Star for the head of the choir.
0: And, one of my favourites.
3: Yeah, absolute classic, that one. That's going back away. But was plucked from obscurity and popped in the choir, and then they sort of noticed I had a bit of a knack for singing, and I'd like to say the rest is history, but there was a heck of a lot of hard work and people that pushed me along the way to become the performer I am today. But this piece was one I used to sing as a boy soprano and definitely holds a very special little corner of my heart.
0: And we're talking about Schubert's Ave Maria.
3: Indeed.

0: well, we don't really want that exchange right at the end of Ave Maria. It was anything but what we needed. Ave Maria, the Schubert version by the Mormon Tabernacle Choir, the choice of Billy Beauchure, and one of our three guests in my musical journey, the other two being Cassandra Seidemann and Jason Barry-Smith. Jason, I'm going to throw to you now this soiree that we're going to enjoy in September, in fact, only in 2 weeks' time.
1: Yes.
0: Gilbert and Sullivan, what can we expect? I know you're going to do Major General. That's a given for you.
1: I think that is a given for me, yes. I think what we're going to enjoy is an intimate evening. I guess that's what the soiree is kind of saying. An intimate evening with six artists and an orchestra
0: of 19.
1: And an
0: audience of 2,000 people.
1: And an audience of 2,000 people. But you can feel like you're in your drawing room, I guess. Singing all of your favourites from Gilbert and Sullivan, as well as pieces that maybe you don't know, if you're not a big aficionado, but make absolute sense within the genre. And there's a lot of music, particularly the works from Ruddy Gore, which are just absolutely fantastic. There is a trio which is quite thoughtful. There's a duet which is quite romantic, and then there's the absolute manic quality of the crazy trio from the end of Act Two as well, which also sometimes is put into the Pirates of Penzance. But also we get to play with each other, which is lovely. There's a big medley of like a mega mix kind of thing right at the beginning of the show, strangely, of all of your favourite bits of GNS, and we just have a great time performing with each other, and hopefully that will pass over the footlights to the audience.
0: It's interesting doing the mega mix at the start of the program. Quite often they're done at the end of the program, so the audience goes out happy.
1: I did hundreds of them back in the 90s with John English and Simon Gallagher. Yes, I know exactly where they normally are placed. But it's not really a mega mix, but it is this extraordinary medley where I would never have thought to have stopped a piece there and start the new one there, and yet it works brilliantly well.
0: It's interesting you mentioned John English and Simon Gallagher. In many respects, they brought Gilbert and Sullivan to a popular audience, didn't they?
1: I think that what happened in the 1980s, firstly, when they brought the Joseph Papp production over to Australia and they were both cast in it, but then when it returned in the 1990s, it really did something which was quite special. Family, and this is something that's been said of Gilbert and Sullivan for many, many years. It's a type of entertainment that a child can take their parents to and not be embarrassed. And I think that was what was happening. People were going and seeing these stars performing in these shows and going, actually, this is really great. And people fell in love with theatre through it. One of my dear colleagues who has just recently left Opera Queensland, Laura Hansford, who's an extraordinary director and stage manager and writer, she totally fell in love with the theatre through seeing those productions back in the 1990s.
0: Yeah. Students in the con, Cassandra, this one to you, are they taught Gilbert and Sullivan, or is it just a byproduct of what they're learning overall?
2: I would say they are. I think it's a really good genre for younger singers as well, because it's not so heavy on the voice. We often get told, you need to wait until your voice is ready to do certain arias and things like that. So Gilbert and Sullivan sort of bridges that gap in the operetta world, so that we can experience the fluidity of the melodies and things like that, and the taxing, vocal technique that we need to learn. But it's just a little bit lighter in the voice delivery, so we don't need to be quite as heavy in the sound. So it's a really good one for younger singers to
0: cut their teeth on.
2: Yeah, absolutely. Okay. Absolutely.
0: Well, a little earlier we mentioned My Eyes Are Fully Open. I think Billy and Cassandra, you're going to be doing this. I'm not going to ask you to sing it live. We might go to the Doyle Carte Opera Company.

0: My eyes are fully open to my awful situation. I shall go at once to Roderick and make him an oration. I shall tell him I've recovered my forgotten moral senses and don't get up and save me for any consequences. Now I do not want to perish by the sword or by the dagger, but a martyr may indulge a little pardonable swagger and a word or two of compliment. My vanity would flatter, but I've got to die tomorrow, so it really doesn't matter.
1: So it really doesn't matter.
2: So it really doesn't matter.
0: So it really doesn't matter.
1: So it really doesn't matter.
2: So it really doesn't matter. Matter. If I were not a little mad and generally silly, I should give you my advice upon the subject willy-nilly. I should show you in a moment how to grapple with the question, and you'd really be astonished at the force of my suggestion on the subject. I shall write you a most valuable letter full of excellent suggestions when I feel a little better, but at present I'm afraid I am as mad as any hatter, so I'm keeping to myself, for my opinion doesn't matter.
1: Her opinion doesn't matter.
0: Her opinion doesn't matter.
1: Her opinion doesn't matter.
0: Her opinion doesn't matter.
2: My opinion doesn't matter.
1: Her opinion doesn't matter.
0: Her opinion doesn't matter.
1: If I had been so lucky as to have a steady brother who could talk to me as we are talking now to one another, who could give me good advice when he discovered I was erring, which is just the very favor which in you I am conferring, my existence would have made a rather interesting idyll, and I might have lived and died a very decent idyll whittle. This particularly rapid, unintelligible patter isn't generally heard, and if it is, it doesn't matter.
0: If it is, it doesn't matter.
2: If it is, it doesn't matter.
0: If it is, it doesn't matter.
2: If it is, it doesn't matter.
1: This particularly rapid, unintelligible patter isn't generally heard, and if it is, it doesn't matter. This particularly rapid, unintelligible patter isn't generally heard, and if it is, it doesn't matter.
3: A real tongue twister there. I'm glad I'm not doing it, but that is going to be done by Cassandra and Billy in the GNS Spectacular coming up in September. How hard is it to get your tongue around that? Do you have to do tongue exercises or mouth exercises before you go on stage?
4: I think you'd be in trouble if you didn't, yeah. I had the chance to have a crack at that one when we did it. That song occasionally gets inserted into Pirates of Penzance, and I had a chance to do it in late 24 the last time I did Frederick. And I think the challenge is not only just navigating all of the lyrics and consonants, but your breath control underneath. There's been a challenge laid down by Jason to do it, do the entirety of my verse in one breath, and I've managed it in the kitchen, but managing it
3: with first aid standing by.
4: And you know, my wife with a resus kit if I pass out. But managing it on the concert hall stage with, you know, 2,000 sets of eyes on you is a different kettle of fish. So that's the challenge, and the audience is welcome to join us, but please don't push it too far. But hopefully I'll still be standing at the end of the number.
3: Do you get nervous approaching something as difficult as this?
5: Yes.
3: Well, that's a simple answer, isn't it?
5: That's the absolute answer. There is no other answer. Yes.
3: More so than with any of the other
5: items.
3: Yes. What could possibly go wrong?
5: What can possibly go wrong? I think sometimes it's like you think you've got it, and it feels pretty natural, and it feels all in the body, and then all of a sudden your brain just stops, and you're just sitting on the word, and you know the word. You know the word, it's supposed to be there, and it just doesn't come out. And yeah.
3: Is there a risk that one of you will get ahead of the other?
4: I think the great risk is getting out of sync with the music, because particularly with a lot of the fast-paced style music of Gilbert and Sullivan, there's the temptation for you to rush, but there's also the idea that you're going so fast that the orchestra don't really have much time for rubato to figure out where you are. So you kind of need to have your inner metronome locked in with the conductor to make sure that you're walking in step.
3: But that's an experience thing, really, isn't it?
4: Yeah, and it's, you know, sometimes you're at the perils of the venue, but thankfully we're at the concert hall where the acoustics are immaculate, so I'm sure we'll all be in fine step come the 6th of September.
6: Absolutely.
3: Well, you haven't got that much time, so...
4: But thanks, Peter. You've all done
3: GNS previously, so this should be a piece of cake for you. You're
4: Absolutely.
3: Not accepting a full fee for this, are you?
6: Well, you know. But I think the thing that does work on your mind is with GNS, the word ratio is much higher than anything else that you've ever done in your life. I mean, in Rossini there are lots of notes, but they're all on one syllable, whereas in Gilbert and Sullivan you've got a lot of words as well as a lot of notes. And I think that's the thing that just plays on your mind, is that if you do go off on a different tangent, it's tricky to get back on. But I tell you what, when it works, it is so thrilling, it's so exciting. It's that is part of the joy of being in live theatre.
3: I guess, though, when it doesn't work, you can have so much fun almost taking yourself off on stage.
6: Well, yeah. It's that's always tough when it's in the middle of a song. It's better in dialogue when that happens. But
3: Well, speaking of song, let's go to another one. This is from the Mikado. Billy, you've chosen this one. Billy Bosher. This is how. Here's a howdy do.
4: Here's a howdy do. I haven't had the joy of doing the Mikado yet, and I did have the joy, however, last year of doing 4MBS's Festival of Classics with the Gilbert and Sullivan celebration. But this wasn't a piece that I got to do as part of that show. But we are doing it come the 6th. So I thought this would be a good one to play for your listeners. Yeah.
3: Well, let's go to it, because you were in a state of unwellness, weren't you, for that
4: I wasn't at my fighting fit best for that. I was dealing with acute pharyngitis and actually lost my voice in the loading dock the second the show came down. But as they say in theatre, the show must go on. And
3: it did,
4: If you forget the lyrics, if you can't find the next word, if your voice simply doesn't come out, the orchestra will keep playing.
3: They'll drown you out.
2: If I marry you,

0: the bitter tears I'm shedding, witness my distress. Here's a pretty mess, here's a pretty mess.
1: Here's a state of things, to her life she clings. Matrimonial devotion doesn't seem to suit her notion. Very

0: so pretty. How do you?
1: Here's a howdy-do. That's from Mikado by Gilbert and Sullivan, the Dolly Cart Opera Company. And we have three guests in my musical journey, Jason Barry-Smith, Cassandra Seideman, and Billy Beauchamp. All three will be featured in the Gilbert and Sullivan Spectacular happening in early September. We'll give you the details very, very shortly. Well, we've spoken about this event that's coming up. What are you all going to do when it's finished? Just take a big, deep breath and put your feet up.
2: Well, not quite a feet up, but definitely take a deep breath after Gilbert and Sullivan. The rest of the year is really quite full. This year has been quite an amazing year of lots of bits and pieces coming in, and it's been really fulfilling and quite beautiful. There'll be lots of work with Opera Queensland and also some concerts coming up later on in the year, which is lovely.
1: Because you've got quite a few strings in your bow, haven't you? As a teacher, conductor, and should we keep going on?
2: I'm never bored.
1: Or unemployed, we hope.
2: Or unemployed. That was actually one, as Cassandra was saying earlier on, when we went through the difficulties of COVID a few years ago, as I was looking at quite a few of my colleagues who really didn't have other things to be able to help them along through that time. I was very thankful for all of the bows that I have in my quiver. And it really is, it's a wonderful thing. And each one of those things allows me to... I guess, find nourishment, which is slightly different to each of the other things. Like last week, I was at Springwood State High School doing work with these high school students, which led to a performance, a half-hour performance after 3 days. And those sorts of things are so glorious to be part of, as well as singing on the concert hall stage.
1: Indeed. And even whilst we're playing the music, doing a little bit of rehearsal in front of the group.
2: Absolutely. Why waste an opportunity?
1: Indeed. Cassandra, what do you go to after GNS?
3: After the GNS, I have a lot more things coming up next year, but first of all, I'm doing some handel at the end of this year. So
1: really?
3: I know. So not really taking the pace away from things or the coloratura, but yeah, a few less words.
2: Yes, exactly, fewer words.
1: Is this in Brisbane?
3: It will be.
1: Good.
3: Yes,
1: so we'll hear more about this later.
3: Yes.
1: You're not giving too much away. Billy?
4: I've got my own cabaret show coming up on the 22nd of September, so I'll be bracing for impact on that one straight after Gilbert and Sullivan. Nothing like selling tickets to get you to finish writing your show. And then sort of bracing for Christmas after that, just preparing for a very busy Christmas season, performing mainly with the Lord Mayor's Christmas lunchtime concerts at City Hall.
1: Well, give yourself a bit of a plug for the cabaret show. When and where is that happening?
4: So we're on the 22nd of September. It's at the Mix Bar in Woolloongabba, and it's being produced by the wonderful team at A Night at the Musicals, so you can find them on social media.
1: Good. All right. Let's go to more GNS now. What have we who chose this? Cassandra?
3: I chose this one, yes.
1: And you chose?
3: I chose that one of us will be a queen from the Gondoliers.
1: Let's go to it.

She'll drive about in a carriage and pair with the king on the left-hand side, and a milk-white horse as a matter of course whenever she wants to ride, with beautiful silver shoes to wear upon her dainty feet, with endless stocks of beautiful frocks.

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0: that one finished abruptly, honest. That was from The Gondoliers by Gilbert and Sullivan. We have two GNS, or three GNS experts. Sorry, I excluded one of you. I don't know which one, though.
1: That's all right, it's me.
0: You three have been hamming it up for the past hour. You obviously have an awful lot of fun working together, which augurs very well for this show that's coming up. Are you hams?
2: I don't know whether... I think energy is what it's about. Mm. I think one of the great joys of being a performer is you get to use your own energy and feed off the energy of the people around you. And I talk with young performers particularly about not being an energy vampire, a person who just takes energy but doesn't give anything back. And what is so beautiful about this cast, and actually the whole creative team, is that the energy is fantastic, and they really do... You can be in a rehearsal room with these people or just in a photography studio with these people and have the best time.
0: Yeah, and on stage, I guess you have to have that good time and you have to be seen to be having that good shared time.
3: Yeah, I think it becomes infectious as well. I think the word...
0: You feed off each other.
3: Yeah, but I think the word when I think about that sort of concept is license. And I think Gilbert and Sullivan, as an audience member, gives you license to laugh, but also as a performer, we have license to... be silly and be satirical and be fun. And I think that is a massive driver behind the energy that Jason...
0: How much of that comes from the feedback you're getting from the audience?
3: Oh, big time.
1: It does. I also think that the audience, there's nothing better sitting in an audience and watching a performance of people who actually enjoy being there together.
0: Hmm.
1: I think that's the biggest thing. You can tell as an audience member if the performers are having a great time or if they're just going through the motions and acting. Like, it's really obvious. And I think the best thing about this cast is a lot of us have actually performed together in different things. Jason and I go way back. And we literally almost know what the other person's going to do before they do it, like, and we can trust that.
0: And
1: we
0: and you're not even husband and wife.
1: We're not, no. We've never even played... We've played lovers at one stage, but that was in Traviata. But that
2: that's
1: was
2: right,
1: it.
2: That's
1: yeah.
2: true, but yes, but we've never... No.
0: But you would have come off rather poorly in La Traviata,
1: he did.
0: Wouldn't you?
1: Yes.
2: All of the men come across poorly in Traviata.
0: Well, this is just about where we have to leave you, with the very, very best of good luck for this wonderful show that you've got coming up. The title is A Soiree of Song and Satire, the music of Gilbert and Sullivan, and our guests have been Cassandra Seidemann, Jason Barry-Smith and Billy Bershus. Thank you very much for joining me for MBS Classic FM, and we should give some details of the show. It's at the QPAC Concert Hall, and there are four performances. You're getting it easy, only four performances. maybe there'll be an extension.
2: Always possible.
0: Four performances, the 6th through to the 9th of September, and bookings at QTIX 136 246. Let's go to our final piece of GNS, and the choice is, can't recall what we chose.
2: What
0: let's just play it.
2: Oh, we chose, yes. Oh, For He's Going to Marry Yum Yum from The Mikado.
0: Thanks, guys.
2: Thank you, Peter.

Before He's Gone and Married Yum Yum. That's from the Mikado. Gilbert and Sullivan and the Gilbert and Sullivan Soiree of Song and Satire, the 6th to the 9th of September. And tickets are at QTix, 136-246.

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0: Interesting how Anderson's Sleigh Ride is always associated with Christmas, when in actual fact it was never ever written by the composer as a Christmas song. There you go, a bit of trivia for you. Coming up very shortly, we've got the 4MBS Music Quiz. That'll be followed by Gary Thorpe.

Hello and welcome to the 4MBS Music Quiz, in which we invite you to test your musical knowledge. No prizes, just the satisfaction of hopefully knowing the answers. In 1721, a composer handed a potential patron a set of six works, carefully copied by his own hand and with a fulsome dedication. Legend has it that the unappreciative recipient left the package on his bookshelf and never opened it. This may or may not be true, but there is no record of his ever having arranged a performance of any of the pieces. Certainly they weren't well known during the composer's lifetime, although they're now amongst his most popular works. Named after the would-be patron, what is the set known as, and who composed it?

The Orchestra of the Antipodes under Aaron Hilliard played the second movement from the Brandenburg Concerto No. 6 in B-flat, BWV 1051, one of the less often played ones, by Johann Sebastian Bach. Bach wrote the 6 Brandenburg Concertos at the request of the Margrave Christian Ludwig of Brandenburg, whom history may have maligned a bit, but who certainly didn't do anything to promote them. Our next musician was born in 1797, and at the age of 5 he began to receive music lessons from his father. His older brother briefly gave him piano lessons, but within a few months the youngster had outstripped him. The same thing happened with most of his teachers, for his talent in a variety of musical fields was prodigious. Despite this, during his short life he was always in financial difficulties, although fortunately his friends generally looked after him. Nicknamed by them Schwammerl, or Little Mushroom, since he was tubby and barely 5 feet tall, who is the composer?

Baritone Thomas Allen and pianist Graham Johnson performed Der Jüngling am Bache, The Youth at the Brook, Deutsch 638, by Franz Schubert, who was known as Little Mushroom to his friends. Another musical prodigy, born in 1813, he entered the Paris Conservatoire when he was 6 years old, graduating with first-class honours in harmony at the age of 13. One of the foremost virtuoso pianist composers in Paris, he was reclusive by nature, and so, in the absence of facts, a number of myths have sprung up about him. The most persistent is about his death, reported, at its most lurid, as occurring when his pet monkey pulled a bookcase down upon him as he was reaching for a copy of the Talmud. Alas, his demise involved no pet monkey, and no bookcase or Talmud either, although he did die in a simple domestic accident. Who was this pianist-composer?

Pianist Stephanie McCallum played the Scherzo Diabolico, which is number 3 in G minor, from 12 Etudes in All the Minor Keys, opus 39, by Charles Valentin Mohanger, who, however, adopted his father's name to be known professionally as Charles Valentin Alcan. So Alcan is the answer. A bit of opera now. In Purcell's dramatic work Dido and Aeneas, the hero, Theseus, is tricked by the witches into abandoning his former love, the unfortunate Queen Dido. She is queen of where?

From Henry Purcell's opera Dido and Aeneas, the Adelaide Symphony Orchestra was conducted by Nicholas Milton in Dido's Lament, also known as When I Am Laid in Earth. We heard mezzo-soprano Sally Ann Russell in the role of Dido, Queen of Carthage. And near Tunis, on the site where Carthage used to be before the Romans razed it, they will show you the very rock upon which the unhappy Dido committed suicide. And of course we believe them. Finally, a very straightforward question. Nicknamed Flash Harry, which conductor always appeared on the podium with a carnation in his buttonhole?

The overture to Gilbert and Sullivan's The Yeoman of the Guard was played by the Royal Philharmonic Orchestra, conducted by Sir Malcolm Sargent, also known as Flash Harry, who was doubtless wearing his carnation in the recording studio. It was of Sir Malcolm Sargent that Sir Thomas Beecham made the quip, "He is the most expert of all our conductors," myself excepted, of course. And that was our final question. You've been listening to the 4MBS music quiz. How did you go? We hope you enjoyed the questions and the music.

0: 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Welcome, Helen.
1: Hi, Gary. Thanks for having me.
0: Riverbend Ensemble performing a program which is basically about inheritance and the flow of music through history, ending up with a very recent work, but starting with Beethoven. And the program basically is, I think, well, you've called it inheritance. It's how one composer inherits something from predecessors,
1: yes,
0: incorporates it, yeah, in their music, and then virtually gets played forward by the next,
1: yes,
0: generation.
1: Right into the present day. Yes.
0: Right to the present day. So it's a lovely program, and you've got two performances, Sunday the 6th of September at 2:30 p.m. at the lovely Sandgate Town Hall.
1: Yes, we're looking forward to that.
0: And Sunday the 20th of September, again at 2:30 p.m. at Christ Church, St. Lucia. Two lovely venues for a program which has music of Beethoven, Haydn, Sculthorpe, and also a Brisbane High School student, Charlotte Fennessy. But let's start with the Beethoven. It's quite an early work, the piano trio. It's actually is Opus 1, number 2, so you can't get much earlier.
1: That's right, exactly, yes. We sort of started with that work, actually, because our cellist and violinist Alice and Alex were rehearsing with Crystal Smith on the piano, this piano trio. And so when they told me they were doing early Beethoven, the ideas came to do something about the threads that bind these composers together, and Haydn is the obvious choice, and yeah, quartets of Haydn are some of my favourite. We were very happy to get back into some Haydn as well. The Opus 20 that we're going to play is not a particularly late work, but it's considered to be where his mature work starts, and Haydn himself was of that opinion.
0: Okay, it's always lyrical.
1: Yes, yes, yeah.
0: Always beautiful to hear right across all of his quartets. He had a lot of practice of writing string quartets.
1: He certainly did, yes, yeah. So I really love this work because it's, well, it combines all of those things of the mature classical quartets, like the beautiful fugue in the last movement, which is so much fun to play. And it just, you can hear Bach and how much Haydn must have respected those earlier composers in that last movement. And then just the beautiful melodies are, you know, stunning. Haydn always writes a fantastic violin line, having been a violinist
0: indeed
1: himself. So I'm having a lot of fun playing that piece particularly.
0: I'm sure. And then we jump forward 100 to 200 odd years,
1: yes,
0: to Peter Sculthorpe.
1: Yes.
0: Probably, well, certainly overseas, the best known Australian composer.
1: That's right.
0: And this is a nice piece for string quartet. Tell us about the Sculthorpe.
1: It's actually been arranged for a lot of different combinations. I think the original work was potentially for orchestra. It's a beautiful piece which is based on an indigenous melody which I think was recorded in Arnhem Land in the 1950s. So that Sculthorpe was, as we know, very interested in indigenous culture, and that sort of threaded through a lot of his work. But Peter Sculthorpe was, as far as Australian composers go, he was still very traditional in his training, and you know, he wrote 18 string quartets, so he did stick to a lot of forms which had been passed on through, you know, the hundreds of years prior to that. So we thought that was a really good link, and because of the fact too that he's such a giant of the Australian classical.
0: Indeed, which brings us to the present day.
1: Yes.
0: And a school student, a high,
1: yeah,
0: school student, Charlotte Fennessy. And tell us a little bit about Charlotte.
1: So Charlotte is in year 11 at the moment at St. Margaret's. She's actually a composition and viola student of Alice Rayner's, Alice being our composer in residence and violinist in Riverbend Ensemble. Charlotte's had quite a few of her works performed in the past, actually, already. This is the first time that she's written for piano quintet, though, and that was something that Alice suggested to her, knowing that we would be more than happy to play it. So she's really gotten into the challenge of writing for piano, being a viola player herself. Mm. So the piano quintet in F sharp that she's written, it has that four movement form that Beethoven and Haydn in his later years sort of pushed forward. Mm. And it's a really She's got her own harmonic language. It's very shifting with its moods, and you can really hear that at the moment she's been getting into Russian composers, and so her harmonic language is really rich, and yeah, we're really enjoying playing her work. So, and it's good for her to be able to have a consultative process with the group as well.
0: Indeed. Marvellous opportunity for such
1: absolutely.
0: A young composer. So that's good. Now, I've mentioned Riverbend Ensemble. We both have, but can you tell us who are in the Riverbend Ensemble for this concert?
1: Yes, absolutely. So the core group is myself. I play violin. Alice Rayner is playing violin. Then we have Shannon Lutt on viola, Alex McPherson on cello. And for this concert, we're going to be joined by Crystal Smith, piano.
0: So plenty of variety going from Beethoven right through to the present day, and you have two performances, the opportunity to hear this music twice if you so wish. But Sandgate Town Hall is the first opportunity, Sunday the 6th of September. It's an afternoon concert, 2:30 p.m. And then Christchurch St Lucia a couple of weeks later on the 20th of September again at 2:30 p.m. And you can book, pay and print out your tickets by going to our website 4mbs.com.au or phone us weekdays from 9 a.m. till 5 p.m. on 3847 1717. And when you go to the website, click onto the bar at the top which says tickets, and it will take you through to where you can make your booking for this concert. Inheritance is the title, and it's being presented by Riverbend Ensemble. Helen, thank you very much indeed.
1: Thanks, Gary.

0: Sir David Attenborough turned 100 in May this year, and his television documentaries featuring extraordinary insights into the natural world will be celebrated in this year's Brisbane Festival, when Camerata, Queensland's Chamber Orchestra, performs a live score to the acclaimed series Ocean. And to talk us through this monumental exercise, Camerata's Artistic Director Brendan Joyce is on the line. Good morning, Brendan.
1: Good morning, Peter.
0: Nice to have you on the line. This is a major highlight. You've had a huge year. Camerata's 2026 is one that you'll remember for a long time, I suspect. And this would have to be one of the highlights, would it not?
1: Oh, we've got so many highlights from this year. But yes, we're always thrilled to play at Brisbane Festival. And certainly, there's been a lot of excitement around the group's involvement in Oceans, for sure.
0: Have you actually seen the documentary, or is it just a bit early in the piece yet?
1: Yes, I've not seen it yet myself. I have heard the music, and it's it's quite beautiful and very evocative, filmic, everything you'd expect in one way. But you know, I think it's going to be something special for sure.
0: Yeah, and you have a lot on your head on this one, don't you? Because you're not only directing the orchestra, keeping an eye on the score, but you're keeping an eye on the screen as well.
1: Oh, no. Well, that's not quite right, actually. We're very happy to be involving Professor Peter Morris from the Queensland Conservatorium of Music. Mm-hmm. And we've invited him to come and actually conduct this one. So, although Camerata is an unconducted orchestra, and we that's normally how you hear us, mm-hmm. but we're larger in forces for this one, and because of those other elements that you're describing there, it actually requires a conductor, and so we're very fortunate to have Peter, who's very experienced in this particular style of music and style of working.
0: And you've listened to the score. Is this an original score written for this particular documentary?
1: Yes.
0: Okay, so it's not a combination of existing music. It's very, very original. This has become very much a popular way of introducing younger people or a wider audience to classical music, hasn't it? The synchronization of film and live performance.
1: Yes, I think, not even sure that I'd say that's only for young people. I think it's just become a way to reach other audiences who perhaps don't know that they could have an interest in things like classical or even just live music, live orchestral music. So we're in the age of the visual, in a way, so it's a good way to reach out to people via that medium.
0: It's very immersive, isn't it, when you have the film and the live orchestra?
1: Indeed.
0: Yeah. Now, Camerata, how big an orchestra will be performing with the David Attenborough documentary?
1: I believe it's nudging 35 or 40 players for this.
0: That's a big sound, isn't it?
1: Yeah, and it's a very large string section, so that basically tells you it'll be very lush.
0: Yeah, so you're not going to be conducting. What's your specific role with Ocean, the David Attenborough documentary?
1: I would be a violinist in this setting, so yeah, that's all.
0: Okay. How big an orchestra is Camerata on a day-to-day basis, leaving aside this particular performance?
1: Our core membership is 21 players, and that's the core string orchestra, and that is typically how we play, and especially unconducted. But we also expand up to about 45 musicians and, do things like playing for ballet companies in the pit at that size, or for we might expand to that kind of size to play for pop musicians or other, scenarios like this where there's other elements like film. Mm-hmm. So where it gets into the more symphonic territory, we would go up to about 45 players. And then we can be as small as five or six. And in fact, as we are talking, there's a group heading out to Tara in Western Queensland to undertake some of our kindy shows today, and that involves five players and one presenter. So, Camerata does appear in many different sizes, but I suppose the typical size is about 20.
0: It's a wonderful exercise, taking classical music into the regions, isn't it? So it really is giving the entire population an opportunity.
1: Yeah, absolutely. We're very committed to that. We're in our 17th or 18th year of touring in regional Queensland. And, you know, as far as we're concerned, it doesn't really matter whether it's, you know, at the Monto Museum of Art or the QPAC Concert Hall or the Quilpie Town Hall. It's that audience that is there is important to us.
2: Yeah.
1: And we want to be able to share music and to make a difference to people's lives through music and through engagement, education. So
0: you're happy to tour
1: and in every way.
0: Brendan, you mentioned earlier that Camerata also performed to ballet or with ballet. There'd be a degree of synchronisation required there too, wouldn't there? You'd have to keep an eye on the stage.
1: Yes, although with the larger forces for a ballet, there's typically a conductor in that scenario who literally is positioned to be able to see the stage. The pit is very deep, and so, you know, you can't typically see much
0: right.
1: as an instrumentalist in the pit. We do also each year play for Queensland Ballet's Academy program, and that does have five or six of us on stage with the dancers, and so that one is very much more a case of us connecting with the dancers and, you know, being able to have sight lines to them to communicate starts and finishes and things like that, or to have some relationship with the lighting person, you know, to know at what point to cut things off or start things and so forth.
0: Yes. I can imagine members of Camerata would be excited about a project such as the David Attenborough Ocean project. It'd be something a little bit different to your day-to-day performances.
1: Yes, well, they are very excited to be doing it. Everybody has, you know, put their hands up and wanted to be involved.
0: And the Brisbane Festival is such
1: a... day-to-day, I'm not sure that it's, you know, we do a lot of different things all the time. It's one of the things that, you know, it's...
0: It sets you apart.
1: One of our hallmarks, I think, so... Mm. it is the first time in a while that we've done something... so substantial with film, yeah.
0: Well, Brisbane Festival can always be counted on for something a little bit esoteric, and whilst this is not too left of field, it is a little bit different and will be quite exciting. So let's give the audience a little bit of detail on it. Camerata will be providing the live music performance to the screening of Ocean, the documentary by David Attenborough. This is happening in mid-September, I think, 16th and 17th of September, Brendan?
1: Yes, 16th and 17th.
0: Okay, and the venue is?
1: QPAC Concert Hall.
0: All the details can be had by simply Googling Brisbane Festival, a huge program, and Camerata is a part of a major new work there. This is Ocean with David Attenborough. Camerata providing a live, very immersive performance to add to the experience. Brendan, thank you so much for sharing your time with us this morning. Best of good luck with all your touring, but in particular with this Ocean documentary. And we should note the score to that piece of music that will accompany Ocean is by Stephen Price, an Academy Award-winning composer. So yet again, another good reason to visit the website, Brisbane Festival, and find out more details on Ocean. Camerata providing the orchestral backing to a very, very interesting David Attenborough documentary. Join Queensland Symphony Orchestra for Symphonic Stories on Sunday, 30th of August at the Concert Hall QPAC. Hosted by Ed LeBrock and led by conductor Neil Venditti, this Sunday afternoon matinee features a program of bold contrasts and vibrant textures. At its heart is Copeland's lyrical and jazzy clarinet concerto, performed by section principal Irit Silver. The concert also features playful gems from Bernstein and Gershwin, along with two jubilant movements from Tchaikovsky's Polish Symphony. 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
2: And thank you to Peter McCann for that message and for the interview with Camerata with Peter McCann and John Carrier, to taking us from 6 o'clock this morning till now. 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Time now is just after 10 o'clock. Good morning. John Schuller here with you. Happy to be sharing wonderful music with you for the next couple of hours in classical favourites. Ben Eaglesham has selected the music and prepared the program. We're going to begin with a serenata for orchestra, then trumpet concerto by Hummel, music of Debussy, Telemann, Joseph Raff, Beethoven and Arthur Sullivan. Stay with me, please, if you possibly can. Have another coffee, have some brunch. Let's start with Serenata for Orchestra by a composer you may not have heard of, Walter Piston, P-I-S-T-O-N. Nice music. Have a listen to this.